That's music from Irv Lyons Jr., Camellia. 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

0: We're going to take a short break, and when we come back, our guest, First Floor Highway, the whole gang will be here in our spotlight. We'll be right back.
1: We are the Music Makers, bringing the medicine that you need and makes you feel good. We are Indigenous in Music.

We're flying high above Turtle Island. Bring us with you. We're on the go. Catch us however you stream. We are Indigenous in Music.

0: I'm Larry Kay, and welcome to our Indigenous in Music Spotlight Interview. Today, we're hitting the road with one of the most exciting Indigenous rock bands making music today. Hailing from Albuquerque, New Mexico, First Four Highway has been making waves with their debut album, Under the Sun, and they're already back with a powerful new single called Bring the Ruin. Their music blends classic rock influences with Indigenous storytelling. It's time to find out all about it. Joining me today is the entire band. Ladies and gentlemen, let's welcome First Four Highway and its leader, Jordan James. Hey, Jordan.
1: Hey, what's going on, Larry?
0: I'm doing well down here in Florida. How's the weather over there in Albuquerque?
1: Hot as always, man. I think it's like almost dang near 100 today, so we're hanging in there.
0: Well, hey, let's do some introductions and go around the circle, and why don't you all tell us who you are and what you do.
2: I'm Dan. I play drums.
1: Hey, what's up? I'm Jordan James. I play rhythm guitar and lead vocals.
3: I'm Daniel Coburn. I play lead guitar and also background vocals.
4: I'm Joey Monaco. I'm your bass player.
0: Yeah. Congratulations on the release of Under the Sun. I love it.
1: Thanks.
2: Thank you.
0: Yes. Good job. Good job. And the new single, Bring the Ruin.
1: Latest single is Bring the Ruin. Just dropped here on July 13th. And so we've got a couple more planned in the pipe for you. So that's our most recent offering.
0: Sure, sure. Well, let's talk about the new single. What inspired that story? Who wants to answer that question?
1: Yeah, Bring the Ruin came about. It's I wouldn't say it's a cover song, but it's inspired by another song from a band called Blood for Soil. It's a Native American-themed industrial band that put out an album about 15 years ago. And okay. So when we were looking at new material to put out, really liked the lyrics.
0: Nice.
1: The whole band kind of retooled it into a First Floor Highway song.
0: Yeah.
1: Wrote some other parts for it and kind of cobbled it together into an original First Floor Highway offering.
0: Right, right. Well, I got a question for everybody. And why don't we start with writing and recording? What does each member bring to the table and what makes First Floor Highway sound like First Floor Highway?
3: Well, I'm new to the band. I've only been with the band for about 3 or 4 months. Really pleased to be playing with these guys. I'm the unruly, dissonant kind of lead guitar player.
2: we get a tax deduction for him.
4: Yeah, nice.
3: So I think that's kind of what when it comes to recording. Anyway, it's like I really like things to be kind of like spontaneous with the lead guitar. I'm inspired by guitar players like Jim. I know it's kind of a cliche, but Jimi Hendrix is like one of my favorite guitar players, and you know, he was a master of the instrument, but he also wasn't afraid to make things rub, right? To make things, to bring something harmonious into the lead guitar, but also he wasn't afraid to make mistakes and make that part of his style. So I think that's my role so far in the band, and I've been having fun doing it.
0: Right on.
4: Yeah, I remember the day Jordan played Bring the Ruin, and it was one of those songs that just clicked right away. The bass line just was there. There was no question about what to do with it. It was just sort of keeping that sound going. And then in it, there's a really nice riff that I kind of carry through that I'm very, very proud of in that. And I think it's a song that's got a dance feel to it, a groove that is sort of next level beyond what the album is. I think I'm really excited for what this next album has, because it's going to have just a more jammy, dancey feel to it, not just the rock side. So I think it's got a new style coming, which is really exciting.
0: Who's next?
2: I'll go. So I play pretty much in the pocket drums. And with Joey going together, we've got a good rhythm section. We've got a song coming up that is really danceable called Way Too Resi. And I think once you hear that one, you'll get a kick out of the words and out of the melody and the rhythm. And that's one from Jordan.
0: All right. I like it. Can't wait. Now, is this brand new that's coming out, or is this on our current album?
1: No, we got another single coming out here mid August called Way Too Resi. It's basically a little tongue-in-cheek song about a guy that hooks up with a res girl at the 49 that's just a little too much for him. And so it's a little, nice little tongue-in-cheek ending rock and roll song.
0: All right. I can't wait. Sweet, sweet. Well, with the album out, Jordan, and the new single already released, what does First Floor Highway go from here?
1: So we got a we just released Bring the Ruin here this past July 13th. Mm-hmm. We have Way Too Resi coming up as our single release in August. We have another song called Marianne, another single that'll be coming out in September. And then after that, we are going to pause for a little bit because we have some local shows coming up that we kind of need to prep for. And then our drummer, Dan, is moving to Spain.
2: So I'm kind of like the Pete Best of the band.
1: Yeah.
2: Yeah.
1: Pete Best is ready to retire to Spain.
2: Oh, so. And then the band will go real big. And I'll miss out on all the residuals, but that's okay.
4: It's going to be a lot of money, Dan.
2: Yeah.
1: Yeah, you're going to miss all the money, Dan.
2: Yeah.
1: Over the winter, we have about four or five more songs written beyond the singles that are coming out. And so over the winter, you know, in traditional Native American fashion, you know, wintertime is for story writing. So mm-hmm. we'll sit down and write some songs, write some stories. We'll record over the winter. And so by spring, we should probably have a whole nother album ready to go.
0: Sweet, sweet. What's the best way to get a hold of the band?
1: Best way to get a hold of the band, you can definitely find us on all the socials pretty easy, Facebook, Instagram, etc., by searching for First Floor Highway. 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
1: There you go.
0: 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Thank you guys for all showing up tonight. It's great to have you all on and get a chance to see what you guys all look like. I know what you sound like.
2: Thanks so much.
4: Thank you to Snowbo Vinternon. Thank you so much.
0: Yeah. Well, keep me posted too. Any new developments or any new videos, I'll blast them for you.
1: Oh, will do.
0: Mm-hmm. We're going to play you their current release. Here is Bring the Ruin.

0: That was music from First Floor Highway and their current release, Bring the Ruin. In case you're just tuning in, First Floor Highway Band, we're just here. And stop by in our spotlight.
1: Welcome to Indigenous in Music.

That's music from Crystal Shawanda, Midnight Blues. I'm Larry Kay, hanging out down here in Bradenton, Florida. Sun is shining. Man, it's hot out there. We get to about 100 degrees every day, but you're all welcome to come visit if you like it warm. I got a spot for you.

swords on free. We're going to take a short little break, and we will be right back. I'm going to hook you up now with Gladwin Badger. This is Midnight Freight and Adrift.

0: I'm Larry Kay, and we are Indigenous in Music. Hope you're enjoying today's show. 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
5: Born the son of drifters.

Like, so I miss the team demo kaki piece, you know, skit in house goes quell. Ska usquall as well now. Stisson dag. We sit and stick with crunum dags. We sit in a quell. Some tau, it's ma. Stimutaus, line out of smiths, comes the nalosits. Son skooks a smiths. I'm still in the day. Gemal Alohams, the Galohams, can no bach. And no bach, could the no mark, Kalk Mohmish could stay. Did Amstead eh? Why he's at Mustard Amstead? Mame the cack teeth, that Amstead. Lies to the cack teeth, Mr. Amstead. No nanny he kimmists thy scared at must I. If aim could skit quim, at quim could the galamats at quimalt. No, I he's quick miss the same to Mohado. Held on to his skicker. Skeost, so to so loud, skewalim. Like will it take the crack, did slap so to so. Out of the last. Was twice could a cat date. And let's am kits could kiss that I'm stuck. Must like will it take them at the last. Old when to think well. Sims the cat date. Ice, stay at them no sam could sick die. 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
1: Why? Okay.
0: Yeah.
1: Yeah.

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1: Chaos, la comais, gemlaisena, tisorginat, as kuchnas to tems, stemat, as kutsikiane mota to host, sotinat after, as nemuts to tem tats, jesus, was called a sus, to amatat host wish. His quotes the mouths.
2: The same leg?
1: No, the past it could you sell it now. The same leg is the column. Halicke.
2: Halicke.
1: He can say it's the Halicke. But that's a scatter, not a lack of scat. Pilote motel, a leg it's the now. We get to get the and that's put our lack of scap, Susan, our lack of a little good. Ech likes the mud cuts and dash where I asked. Ech likes the mud sisters. Yes, slut out his cutter. Dust and halana home at the last ech saho. We could get ech less cuts the halat. I was told to tell him that we could get twice. As I know, it's a thing after. The same to what? The louse to them looks a moment that, or the casinos to go smile. As to last you care. As I know, it's a thing to my father, as I know, to laugh. But that's it. It's a star on that. Nicely what they moved out. The pickouts, you come see to my couch a lot. Nicely one out, it's after a lot. Kissing in it out. A lot of home, it's a ticket in the heat. So I know, stood the six might. A sister was it a lad. Ach, the nicht das Haus in der Nacht geht. Und ich denke, du tust die Uhr doch mal. Lala Mani, dann doch, die dich der Hunk. Lala Mani.
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1: 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This you die, why?

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1: Test the one, two, three. Test the one, two, three. We're going to give a test on the story of Albert Sarwalis from way back about the Cry Rock. I know it's the last night, but I'll do it.

And she was blowing on the knot hole. Blowed on the knot hole, and the hole got bigger until it was big enough for the little girl to go through. The little girl went toward the wall, and the Sminik grabbed her, pulled her out, and threw her in her basket. And she cried out and said, "This is the Sminik, she's got me," she said that. Cried really loud, and everybody heard her from inside, and they all got up, and they all tried to go out and follow the Sminik, but she had gone so fast we didn't even see her. And the Sminik went up, climbed up the mountainside, went to her home. Her home was a cave. When they reached there, she sat the basket down and pulled the little girl out. And when she was outstanding, she looked around and she saw on the other end of the cave a little old woman was sitting down. And the Sminik said to the little girl, "I'll get you something to eat." She did. She went and got something for her to eat. While she was busy getting the food, the old lady made a sign to the little girl with her finger and called her over. And the little girl went forward, and the old lady told her that if she gives you something to eat, don't eat it. And she gave her a little basket to put around her neck, hanging it around her neck, and told her to pretend to chew the food and just pretend to chew the food and drop it into this basket. She told her too that if she eat the food, she'd be rooted to the ground like her. So this is what the little girl did. She pretended to chew the food and drop it in. And when the Sminik wasn't looking, she threw it in the fire, and later they went to bed, and the Sminik, before they went to bed, the Sminik said, "Tomorrow I will go out and hunt again. I will get a little brother or a little sister for you." But she said that her sons were out hunting too. When they got up in the morning, she told her that her sons were out hunting, and her sons were the wolves. When the Sminik got up in the morning, they got up and she said she was going hunting again, and she told the little girl that to get the food ready for her sons. The little girl, after she left, the Sminik left, the little old lady told the little girl that while she was gone, she started to make a plan. She wanted the little girl to go to the edge of the canyon and sit there and wait for the Sminik to come back. And she said, "When you're sitting," she gave her a gloves. The gloves were made of mountain goat wool. And she said, "You put these, as soon as you see the Sminik coming back, you put these gloves on." And when she comes across that log, there's a log crossing the canyon. She'll be coming through there. And when you get there, you start to sing to her this song. So kaks kama, so kaks kama, so kaks kama. And then she said, "You sit there and wait for her." And this is what the little girl did. She sat there and waited there.

0: And when the Sninik did come, she did start to say this song to her. So ka kama, so ka kama. This is when the Sninik said, "Don't sing that song. It gets me scared and might fall into the canyon. Don't sing it." She kept saying it, but the little girl sang harder and harder, louder and louder. She said, "So ka kama. So cocks come," and just about the middle way, the Sninik fell down to the canyon below. And then the little girl went back to the old lady and told her that the Sninik had fallen down. And now the old lady said to the little girl, "I want you to go down the canyon with this knife and cut off her breasts and bring them back to me." She said that what I'm going to do first, I'm going to tie this wool around your waist, and when you're going down to the edge of the canyon and below, you will have to sing this song again, she said, to the rope, and the way you sing it is this way: Tuk em kwasta, tuk em kwasta, tuk em kwasta. And this is, in English you say, stretch wool, stretch wool, stretch wool, and the wool stretched as she was walking. If she stopped, it stopped too, but she kept on saying stretch wool, stretch wool. And she got down to the bottom of the canyon, and then she went and cut the breasts off the Sninik. And what the old lady told her to do when she was finished was to give the wool a tug to let her know that she was ready to come back up. And she did this. She just gave the wool a little hard tug, and the old lady knew that she was ready to come back up and pulled her up. And when she got to the top, she went to the cave, and her and the old lady prepared the food, the breasts, and for the Sninik sons to eat when they got home. They cooked it, and they waited until they got home. And when they got home, the old lady told the Sninik sons that their mother had brought this little girl back home with her, and that she was out to get another, maybe a little sister or brother. For her, she said that their mother was still out hunting, and that they had cooked up the breasts. And she didn't tell them that it was fresh, but she cooked it. They cooked for them, and they told them that it was ready, and they gave it to them. And the first one, the oldest brother, tasted it, and he said it tasted like grandma's breast. And he told his brother to taste it, and then the second brother told the third one, and the third one told the second one, and the last one. And when they finished tasting it, they all dropped dead. And then the little girl said to the old woman, "What to do now?" And she said, "You go and pull each one of them down the canyon, throw them down." And she did this. She dragged them down to the edge of the canyon and threw them down. And one by one she did this until they were all thrown down to the canyon. And when she finished, the old lady told her that tomorrow you will go back home and tell your parents and all the people what had happened. What she said, though, your mother is still crying. She's still crying every day. You go back home and tell them what has happened, and I will pack some meat for you to bring back." And this is what she did the next day. She went back home. And when she got to the back of the place where they lived, she sat down. She could hear her mother crying, still crying. And she knocked on the wall, knocked on the wall, kept knocking on the wall. And her mother told one of her oldest brother to go and see who was knocking on the wall outside. And he went out to see. He saw his sister there. And he went back inside and told the mother that it's her daughter that was out in the back knocking on the wall. And then the mother said, how could it be when she had been taken away from the clinic, she could never be alive now? But the brother said, she is, it's her, and she's out there. Come out and see for yourself. She said that to him. And this is what the mother did. She went out to see for herself, and sure enough, her daughter was out there sitting down. And she went over and hugged her, and she told her that she was really happy to see her. And then she said, I'm going back in and ask the people to get ready, and I'll bring you in when we're ready. So she went back into the house. Long ago, they didn't have any flooring on the floor, or the floor was only a ground. So she told everybody to put on their chaps, which are aprons, and put all your chaps on and go out and get some fresh sand and spread it around inside and make it clean. So this is what everybody did. They went out and packed some fresh soil in and spread it all around to make it clean. And when they finished, she went and got her daughter and took her inside, and they had a feast. And this is when her daughter told what had happened while she was up at the Sninik's cave, that she had killed her and her sons. And she said that there was an old lady there that was rooted to the ground, and she told her that the old lady wanted the people to go up to see her and to get some of the things, the meat that the Sninik had and the coppers that were in the cave. The very next day, everybody get ready to go, and they did. They went up to the cave to see the old woman. And the little girl used that cotton string or rope, whatever it was, she used that to retract herself up to the cave. That was the only way she could find it again. And when they got there, the family of the old lady that was rooted to the ground were really happy to see her, because she was kidnapped when she was a little girl. And they told her that they wanted to take her home, and she said she didn't want to go. I'll stay here, that you can come back and see me at any time. But they didn't listen. They chopped off the roots and tried to take her home, but she died when they chopped the roots off. But while they were there, most of the people were packing a lot of things from what the Sninik had in there. I don't know what else it had in there, but that they packed a lot of meat and copper from there. And this is how far I know this story, and that's the end of it.
1: 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And the sign up of the new Halk Radio.
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1: 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Hi! Chip smash out! Hi!
2: I'll let me just get up. 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We cannot watch the tricks. 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Silk eyes. 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She seems to learn. A luck to set her. 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Yeah, sort of something. I could have this column don't you? 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One up, so I know it gets what? Just call them down. Them sick is a little sleepy toy. Call hold it. Slack and shouts. You slack him to Matsyat. Matsyat seems. I don't mean to just tell it all the time. I stand straight away.
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6: Aye. I guess some old goods. Some smash cows. Aye.
2: As I could. As well as quest. Sleigh was as well as the own quest. Kalshat ula kutul sat stat. Ainalut kutai shau. Was some scattered his leg, was some scattered the onikta. What kent that? What called it? Was he let six the hot cuts that him dad's dark took them stutter? I say now, what Kalshila could have said that Slahat Kwasna Kuni Pui. I said, I could like to see some chilaku thoughts. I said, I'll start on it. We could get stuck let. I forgot it to come stuck. Get to down. To that good salt. I had not made it. Oh, I had not.
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6: Why? It's my house, it's the winner.
2: As clerks could tell you, just as clerks of no eyes, or the animals is not a can. As long as I'm sick, clerk, or the bill, the suit, the milk, smash no claims, smash the cooler, the first clerk. A book to win a colored host. Also, a twice as the clerk. The patch is my last. Absolutions, the power no snows it. 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The absolute. 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So, Хуэ. Это умат сильком стоит.

0: she cried out and said, "This is the Sninik, she's got me." She said that, cried really loud, and everybody heard her from inside, and they all got up, and they all tried to go out and follow the Sninik, but she had gone so fast they didn't even see her. And the Sninik went up, climbed up the mountainside, went to her home. Her home was a cave. And when they reached there, she sat the basket down and pulled the little girl out. And when she was outstanding, she looked around and she saw on the other end of the cave a little old woman was sitting down. And the Sninik said to the little girl, "I'll get you something to eat." And she did. She went and got something for her to eat. While she was busy getting the food, the old lady made a sign to the little girl with her finger and called her over. And the little girl went forward, and the old lady told her that if she gives you something to eat, don't eat it. And she gave her a little basket to put around her neck, hang it around her neck, and told her to pretend to chew the food, and just pretend to chew the food and drop it into this basket. She told her too that if she eat the food, she'd be rooted to the ground like her. So this is what the little girl did. She pretended to chew the food and drop it in. And when the Sninik wasn't looking, she threw it in the fire. And later they went to bed, and the Sninik, before they went to bed, the Sninik said, "Tomorrow I will go out and hunt again. I will get a little brother or a little sister for you." But she said that her sons were out hunting too. When they got up in the morning, she told her that her sons were out hunting, and her sons were the wolves. When the Sninik got up in the morning, they got up, and she said she was going hunting again, and she told the little girl that to get the food ready for her sons, the little girl, after she left, the Sninik left, the little old lady told the little girl that while she was gone, she started to make a plan. She wanted the little girl to go to the edge of the canyon and sit there and wait for the Sninik to come back. And she said, when you're sitting, she gave her a gloves. The gloves were made of mountain goat wool. And she said, "You put these, as soon as you see the Sninik coming back, you put these gloves on. And when she comes across that log, there's a log across, crossing the canyon, they'll be coming through there. And when you get there, you start to sing to her this song, 'So kaks kama, so kaks kama, so kaks kama.'" And then she said, "You sit there and wait for her." And this is what the little girl did. She sat there and waited there. And when the Sninik did come, she did start to say this song to her. "So kaks kama, so kaks kama." This is when the Sninik said, "Don't sing that song. It gets me scared. I might fall into the canyon. Don't sing it." She kept saying that, but The little girl sang harder and harder, louder and louder. She said, so cocks come, so cocks come. And just about the middle way, this mimic fell down to the canyon below. And then the little girl went back to the old lady and told her that the mimic had fallen down. And now the old lady said to the little girl, I want you to go down the canyon with this knife and cut off her breasts and bring them back to me, she said. That what I'm going to do first, I'm going to tie this wool around your waist. And when you're going down to the edge of the canyon and below, you will have to sing this song again, she said, to the wall. And the way you sing it is this way. Tuk em kwasta, tuk em kwasta, tuk em kwasta. And this is, in English you say, stretch wool, stretch wool, stretch wool. And the wool stretched as she was walking. If she stopped, it stopped too. But she kept on saying, stretch wool, stretch wool. And she got down to the bottom of the canyon, and then she went and cut the breasts off the mimic. And what the old lady told her to do when she was finished was to give the wool a tug to let her know that she was ready to come back up. And she did this. She just gave the wool a little hard tug, and the old lady knew that she was ready to come back up and pulled her up. And when she got to the top, she went to the cave. And her and the old lady prepared the food, the breasts, and for the Snimmick sons to eat when they got home. They cooked it, and they waited until they got home. And when they got home, the old lady told the Snimmick sons that their mother had brought this little girl back home with her, and that she was out to get another. Maybe a little sister or brother for her. She said that their mother was still out hunting, and that they had cooked up the breast. And she didn't tell them that it was breast, but she cooked it. They cooked for them, and they told them that it was ready, and they gave it to them. And the first one, the oldest brother, tasted it, and he said it tasted like grandma's breast. And he told his brother to taste it. And then the second brother told the third one, and the third one told the second one, and the last one. And when they finished tasting it, they all dropped dead. And then the little girl said to the old woman, what to do now? And she said, you go and pull each one of them down the canyon, throw them down. And she did this. She dragged them down to the edge of the canyon and threw them down. And one by one she did this until they were all thrown down to the canyon. And when she
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0: You will go back home and tell your parents and all the people what had happened. What she said though, your mother is still crying. She's still crying every day. And you go back home and tell them what has happened, and I will pack some meat for you to bring back. And this is what she did the next day. She went back home. And when she got to the back of the place where they lived, she sat down. She could hear her mother crying, still crying. And she knocked on the wall, kept knocking on the wall, and her mother told one of her oldest brother to go and see who was knocking on the wall outside. And he went out to see, and he saw his sister there. And he went back inside and told the mother that her daughter that was out in the back knocking on the wall. And then the mother said, how could it be when she had been taken away from the clinic, she could never be alive now. But the brother said, she is, it's her, she's out there. Come out and see for yourself. She said that to him. And this is what the mother did. She went out to see for herself. And sure enough, her daughter was out there sitting down. And she went over and hugged her. And she told her that she was really happy to see her. And then she said, I'm going back in and ask the people to get ready. And I'll bring you in when we're ready. So she went back into the house. Long ago, they didn't have any flooring on the floor. The floor was only a ground. So she told everybody to put on their chaps, which are aprons, and put all your chaps on and go out and get some fresh sand and spread it around inside and make it clean. So this is what everybody did. They went out and packed some fresh soil in and spread it all around to make it clean. And when they finished, she went and got her daughter and took her inside, and they had a feast. And this is when her daughter told what had happened while she was up with at the Sninik's cave, that she had killed her and her sons. And she said that there was an old lady there that was rooted to the ground. And she told her that the old lady wanted the people to go up to see her and to get some of the things, the meat that the Sninik had and the coppers that were in the cave. And the very next day, everybody get ready to go. And they did. They went up to the cave to see the old woman. And the little girl used that cotton string or rope, whatever it was, she used that to retract herself up to the cave. That was the only way she could find it again. And when they got there, the family of the old lady that was rooted to the ground were really happy to see her, because she was kidnapped when she was a little girl. And they told her that they wanted to take her home, and she said she didn't want to go. I'll stay here, but you can come back and see me at any time. But they didn't listen. They chopped off the roots and tried to take her home, but she died when they chopped the roots off. But while they were there, most of the people were packing a lot of things from what the Sninik had in there. I don't know what else it had in there, but that they packed a lot of meat and copper from there. And this is how far I know this story, and that's the end of it. And it was told to me by my mother a long time ago.
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3: Hi. Some smell out, the winner. Haha, right. Hi, the kid.
4: Well, it's such a girl, I know it. Such a girl, it's rich, girl, snappy. Well, it's uncated, it's difficult, that it's a good smell. Let's read the word, success. Swinim, the Italian style. I like winning this. As Clerkskriterium just as Clerks of no eyes or the Zanus is not a chan. As long as I'm the Clerk or the Pilch the Sult, no Namelch, smash no cream, smash the Kulach, the Hus Clerks. A book to win a colored host. Also, a twice as the clerk. A patch of malast. A susan slap out of noses. Get a moment to tell. Ach, das ist noch beim Sanz am Internet, Klomas, Schlech, was das sonst? Weil zum Thema muss man, muss man zu der Ort, wo der Kutzdacht aus Trost und du sollst. 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
6: Crest dance song, question da di ik lalis. This is the crest of Eik Lalis, Mr. Peter Snow's crest song. 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
2: 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Inbound, stolen by Shelby. Puts it up and in for two. 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
1: An interview with Amanda and Albert Cy Wallace at their home on January 16th, 1986. 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
3: Ik ben gelijk te met ik de manst. 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
3: Page 6. 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
1: 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That's a nice stomp. It's a nice stomp. The same dust. That's not my quest.
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1: And then we're on to 1.1.3.6, Thunder and Lightning, Lightning and Thunder. I think we've already covered most of Thunder.
2: Yeah.
1: But just for people who are listening to this, let's say it anyways. What do you call the thunder? Or thunder?
3: Sayuk.
1: Sayuk.
2: I keep forgetting how to say this. Sayuk.
1: Well, we repeat it enough, I'll remember it now. Sayuk. Now, how about the lightning?
2: Try. How do you say
3: what they usually have there for lightning?
1: Well, they have one here, lightning strikes.
2: Yeah.
1: Nutayachem.
3: Nutayachem.
2: Nutayachem.
3: Yeah.
1: Nutayachem.
3: That's okay.
1: Schumchmaltwa.
3: Yeah, that's the one. Yeah. Schumchmaltwa.
1: Schumchmaltwa.
2: Schumchmaltwa.
3: Schumchmaltwa. Schumchmaltwa. Lightning.
1: How could I say I almost got hit by lightning?
3: How do you say lightning again?
1: Schmaltwa.
3: Schmaltwa.
2: But like the burning, in.
3: Yeah.
1: Or nutayach.
3: Ich tayach the schmaltwa da. It almost hit me.
1: Mm-hmm. One day when me and a cousin were swimming, and we were in the river making dams and playing in a backwater, and we went to go, and then we decided to stay a little bit. Then we went to go. We got out of the water and started walking, and about 100 feet above us up the trail.
3: Yeah.
1: You could smell that lightning, eh?
3: Yeah.
1: Like, how could I say that we could smell it? Or
2: what did it smell like?
1: It smelled like lightning.
2: Fire? Smoke?
1: No, it smelled like ozone. They say that.
2: Mm. Funny.
1: It like...
3: How do you say lightning again?
1: Was it... Schumaltwa?
3: Schumaltwa.
2: Schumaltwa. Like a lightning.
3: Yeah.
2: Heat light or something.
3: Well, you smell lightning. Schumaltwa. Schumaltwa. You smell that lightning too. That's... I guess you were so close to it or something, mm-hmm. You smelled it.
1: They got another word here, schum.
3: Schum.
1: Schum.
3: Schum.
1: Or schum chum.
3: Schum chum.
2: Schum.
3: And that's lightning?
1: That's also lightning, they say.
3: It sounds different though, sounds.
1: Okay, now, do you got a word for lightning rod?
3: Lightning rod? No.
1: No, eh?
3: No. That, no, we don't have a... Which lightning rod.
1: Okay. Now if it's really dark outside and I'm in a storm, you talk about how I could only see by the lightning, eh? Like I couldn't see anything except when the lightning hit, and then I could by the flash or the...
3: I could remember it.
1: Schmaltwa.
3: Schmaltwa. Schmaltwa. Interesting.

0: Чухмантва. 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There's another word you use, but I can't remember it. When it thunders, when the lightning strikes, not.
1: Natayachem.
0: Natayachem. Okay. Yeah.
1: Natayachem.
0: Bayhil alamandasal kaulas natayachems. Kihayk no nidil. Chakotlan stutz.
1: Yeah.
0: Ken, you said it was too dark to move.
1: Yeah.
0: But every time the lightning goes, you could see, so you walk again a little bit anyway.
1: What was that last word you use? Chakotlan dut.
0: I could start again.
1: Oh, okay, just to make our way.
0: Walking again, and I guess that's what it
1: means. Okay.
0: After the, when the lightning comes, we could.
1: Okay.
0: You can see where we're going to go, or something like that.
1: And that's it for that section.
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4: Half now, Shelby at the left point. Three bomb.
5: Oh! That's a buzzer sounds. Wow, what a shot by Shelby. Three-pointer for the lead.
6: We have arrived here at the first flag, the red flag, the direction of birth and creation, the raven and the rising sun. We have many families living here amongst us that are of this direction. We hold our hands up to you all for continuing on the ways of our ancestors as passed to us from thousands and thousands of years of knowledge and wisdom. We recognize our many families and friends of this direction, the Elgacho and the Chocolten, and all those who are of the East. We take a moment to honor this direction. Why?

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1: And did you sign up at the new Hulk radio?
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3: We have arrived here in the south. The second flag, the yellow flag. This is the direction of healing and medicine of the grizzly bear and the vigor of youth and well-being. They are amongst us many honorable families that have survived through the genocide to continue on in the incredible unique ways of the southern families. We recognize our families and friends of the south, such as the Wiccanuch and all those are in this direction. Now we will take a moment to honor this direction. Why?

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0: We have arrived here in the West, the third flag, the black flag. This direction is of the families sticking together as represented by the wonderful Sayuk, the killer whale, the blackfish. We have here with us today many families that have survived to be here amongst us. We hold our hand up to you all for continuing the ways of our ancestors passed to us from thousands upon thousands of years of knowledge and wisdom. We have many relatives and friends of the West, such as the Heltsik, the Kitisu, and the Huehuas. We will now take a moment to honor this direction. Why?
1: Why?
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1: Why?
0: We have arrived here in the north, the fourth and final flag, the white flag. This direction is of wisdom, elders, and knowledge, as represented by the magnificent eagle. We have many families of the north living here with us that have survived the genocide and continue on with the incredible ways of the ancestors of the north. We have many relatives and friends of the north, such as the Haisla and the Metlakatla. We will take a moment to honor this direction. Why?

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2: So, did you remember what it was that he was contemplating? What occurred to him? Quach, that is, when he's contemplating what he should do to Snyansa. Ilk aileichs kutz, ka iuchsuls, ash du tchnayachs, du salut tch. Then it occurred to him, ilk aileich is to occur to, something to occur to you. Yes, on the end, making it him. It is said to be that way. It's past tense. Ilk aileichs.
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1: Oi, Smurum Hooks, Kalchalusum Dusapos in the Hog Radio, Alamusalch Spooks, Switch Clacked Books, Steve Smell, Askusalch Steve Smell, Susam Kdus, Salach Kdeliwas, Astis Kusalam Hist Eich, and Wasulu Dishats, and Dadala. And who's sign him up all eat in the halkim quay, Ipto Sweet, Quinico Sims. Took the manslach, book is suits or sinu, as the songt, stutwini dulch, alasin knihis ats, as caldhum dulch, as the songt, why? Oh, I smaram hooks, yedis inach, yedis songh, yedis nukalik. Yadid Usum and Dadala and Ustainam Napos in the Hog Radio 91.1 FM, broadcasting the laws of the lands and waters. Kahalusim Dusup, Kahalusim Dumusup, Kahalusims O Soup, O Seat Nahalkim, where we eat Nahalk, that is speak Nahalk. Oi, Asai so. I'm going to be right back after this. We have here a short recording of Chawi Sus telling about his birth, and we'll be back to start our show.
2: Right. Right. 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Ik ga
3: er een
1: Why, Kahalusim suits or soup or heat Nahalkim hence Dadalets, Klevatsudis. 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
1: Bootlch Gaspsnu. We had Swasayut Tsatli Song. Let's go over the language in this one, first beginning with the phrase Buklch. This is having the same Buk in our prayer, Buklch Suts Ohlinu. So this is meaning we come again to you today when we tell someone this. Buklch is to say, come here, or rather that we're just saying come. And so it's similar to that of how we give some sort of directive like amdich, when you tell someone amdinu, amdich, buklch, buklch, ga aspsnu. And then the rest of the phrase, ga aspsnu, having the word asps, meaning eat. Buklch, ga aspsnu. Waisu?
4: Buklch, ga aspsnu.
1: Buklch, ga aspsnu. Come eat. Sort of along the lines, we could really put it into English. Buklch ga aspsnu. Come eat. So I think of, you know, when it's time for dinner or any meal that you might be preparing for someone, you know, especially for someone who does prepare a meal, to say to someone, Buklch ga aspsnu. Come and eat. Oi. So that is our phrase today. We'll continue to share it throughout our broadcast.
5: I've been sneezing lots today. And also just having a runny nose.
1: So I might be in and out between our segments. 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And in our experience, how we've used it as amadalacht, as parents, and, you know, sharing that with our menments. So I'll be back momentarily to continue to go over that with you. As the songt, why? Stay tuned.
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1: Weiss, Madam Hook, so we're going to continue now with that. I want to share with you, just off the top of my head, some of the things that I think we can really make applicable every day to learn a little bit about our surroundings, to learn some of the language that we can pass on to children. More of this that we use in our experience has been to children. And really, they are the next. They are the ones that are going to be speaking this language, the ones that are going to be able to carry it on that we spoke of last time, these ones that will know the language as well as we know our Doba. And so that's to say just the, you know, the nature of how we know that thing for what it is in our language, not for the understanding of it from another language. That's to say, not understanding through translation. That's the really the outcome, the goal, the way that we are going, the umadaich that we might say that we want to achieve, is to be able to get to that point of understanding language without the use of English to help with that. Now, it is that we do use English at least, that we use it now to be able to build that bridge, to be able to complete the gap between going from this language, because we do have to start with this language by these methods, and then get into, you know, the language itself. You know, there is definitely other method, you know, what we would say learning the language for what it is, for how it's spoken, for what the things are in that language are called. That would be an immersive experience. Like if you went to an immersion program, say you wanted to learn another language, like for example French, and you would go to a place where there are French-speaking people and be immersed in that by, you know, learning the language immediately in that way. That is one way, which also is something that, again, is along those lines of the outcome, the result that we're looking for. But we are definitely, for sure, still going to continue to use English. You know, so we will go over what has been on my mind is structures, our surroundings, especially to think of that in a home, what we might call certain parts of our shul. And that's the one that we're going to begin with first. Shul. Shul. Shul is basically, we could say it as being a structure of some sort. We say it as being a house, a home. There are other words that we use to be expressive of what we, you know, say about what really makes up a home, what makes up the apsul, which is a village, a place in which is being inhabited, and so on. There are more words, but the basic thing that is a sul, we'll say, is being a house, a home structure. And you know, that always for me is thinking in English, you know, how do we get this word house? You know, we know a house as being a home, as being a general home, a place in which a family lives. You know, apart from anything else that we might say is being different, you know, any other structures that aren't homes. House comes from Old English, hus. I don't know if that's how it's said, hus, meaning a dwelling, shelter, or building. And so also we can use that as being an understanding of what we mean by sul, that it is basically a building. You know, just to kind of pull us back from this specific context of what we might think of a house being, you know, that it has to be a certain thing.
5: Sooth is just a structure, a building. And then we can get into the specifics of what we call types of sooth. Like when we say Lkoll or Lkoll Wasooth, which is the big house. You know, that having the similar way about it in how sooth is being said. We have that oll, which is just a way in which we say the same oll, more elongated open vowel. Lkoll, a big house. Sometimes we just hear it being said that way, as being the big house. Or we say Lkoll Wasooth. And then, of course, the other kinds of structures like Tsakwalol, which would be the longhouse, Tsakwalol. And then we can go into, you know, some of the more modern things that we have, like we have the Nualpsalsim, the place in which food is eaten, Nuaknalsim, the place in which people buy things, and so to save the store, and so on and so on and so on. But the basic one, sooth. And so, what might we have in a sooth? You know, that comes to mind. Some of these words that we use are based on the old structure of, say, for example, that lkoll. And what comes to mind first is the tjaklsigus. I'm going to focus more on the interior of the home. Tjaklsigus. Tjaklsigus. Tjaklsigus. Tjaklsigus. This is the kitchen. Now, my understanding of that in the old structure of the home would be the back room, Tjaklsigus. And the root of that word is aks, which we say as being away from the water or further inland. And so also with that is still away from the water, you know, when we say as being further inland. When we say aksnoni, Raksnoli, some of the speakers say, is to say further inland, you know, perhaps Alamadao, Alamadakao, Ishtainao, Hia, Skalut, you know, where they might go and they pick berries or something. And so that would be further inland. We also refer to the up-top peoples as being Aksimh, would be the people further inland, or perhaps the people that are further away from the water. So, the reason for that being, the old way in which the upsuth was structured. The homes were facing towards the water. Now these days, because of colonialism, because of the way society is today, we have menmanda, these roads, you know, that structure us differently. So now our homes are facing each other's, you know, there are some that are facing towards the mountain, others on the opposite side would be facing towards the water. And so that's more in the style of how the homes were. You know, and perhaps the reason for that being the highway, so to speak, was the Anachom, the river. And so perhaps it made more sense, right? We didn't have highways like they do today. And so, you know, it's something interesting, I think, about all of this, how the old structure of the community, the Upsuth, how it is now being expressed in the modern day. But we still use that word Tjaklsigus to say of the back room, and so to say of the kitchen. I was going to say kitchen. So that's the Tjaklsigus. We're talking about the structure of the sooth, what's inside the sooth. The Tjaklsigus is the first one comes to mind, the kitchen. and that Beatrice would call the kitchen this. Sometimes you would also hear other rooms being called Tiaklisigus. That may not be the kitchen. But let's, for now, the sake of simplicity, really just know it as being what they called that, the kitchen. And so, from there, another one that comes to mind is Nootbeak. Nootbeak. This is the other room. Nootbeak. Nootbeak. Nootbeak. This is coming from the word tbi, which is meaning other or perhaps other side of something. When in the story of Kwanat Dulaich Cry Rock, Felicity told this story, Felicity Waukes, the man, the young man, or the young men that were said to be Yalit, that were brave, these good Samaritans, perhaps we might call them in this language, that they took it upon themselves to go to the Sninach, right? And it was this one guy and his Siddiq that were doing it. So the one, Dinamaut Aich, Dinamaut Eklemsta, Dinamaut Eklemsta Dach, Ash Quendaliwa Dich, the Siddiq, Shashai now. He instructed his Siddiq on how they were going to proceed. And so when they were going to approach the Sninach, he says to his Siddiq, Bach lach nu, Allah.

tsalas in the boat. And so that word tipiach is an example of using the same word in nutpik to say of the other one. So nutpik, the other room, it's kind of a great one to really say in general of any other room. I've had experience in this. I said this to my son, would speak to my son, and I shared this before. One time, all of us friends, we were playing video games together in the living room, and we set him up so that he could be, you know, have his own space to watch his cartoon and have some snack so that we, could just all be together playing this game and he have his own space. And he'd come in, you know, he came in one time, came into the living room. It's not very far from where he was, so he could see us, you know, we're playing games. And he comes in the room. And I say to him, I think is the way that I said it. And he turns around and he goes back into that room. And so I've had experience in using this word. And so that's one way that we might say it. If you tell someone to go to the other room, especially if you think of a child, you know. Like I think also, say for example, one is in the Tiaksigus, is in the kitchen. And lalak adis hiasaplin or something. They're frying maybe some bread or whatever. Lalak adis, lalak atsia sputhir, lalak atsia kusi, hia tlits wa kusits or something like that. You know, frying up the cut up potatoes. You know, and so maybe fries or something. I just say that to kind of add context to it. Maybe you just say kusi, you know, the resulted kusi, the potatoes, whether it be fries or whatever. But anyway, you know, there's a splash zone, the splash zone. You don't want the kids to be around the splash zone. If you're frying up something, whether it be deep frying something or frying up some bacon or whatever. And so you got to tell them to go to the other room, right? Go to the other room. I say tula. Tula is a way of saying over there. Tula. Maybe you could also say ola or ola. Or maybe something like that. I don't know. Anyway, those are some examples perhaps that you would say to a child. You know, go to the other room. Nutpik. Nutpik. I'll share with you another way I heard Beatrice Elliot say, go to the other room. Nutpikam. And we'll find that we could say other ways of telling people to go some places, or if I say I'm going somewhere. Nutpikam. Nutpikam. Nutpikam. And so the way that Beatrice had said it, Nutpikamch, to tell someone, you go to the other room. Nutpikamch. Nutpikamch. Nutpikamch. And so these are just ways of like telling someone to do that, right? And using that word nutpik in a way. You could also say yourself, if I'm going there, I'm going to the other room. Nutpikamts would be how we say it. Just as we say words like, or phrases like, I want, anaikts, we have that same way about it in which we would say, Nutpikamts. Or if I say, Klapt ola nutpikts, I'm going to the other room. Nutpikamts. And one other way that I'll share, that I heard this being said, Nutpikals. Nutpikals.

0: So my understanding of this as well is that it's now really adding this way in which we speak about a room or the walls that are contained in a room or that contain a room. We call a wall kuchals. Kuchals. And when we refer to a room, we might say it in that way, like nutbigals. One that comes to mind is nuhlals, I think is a way that we could say it. Nuhlals would be to clean inside a house or clean inside a room. Nuhlals. That's perhaps one way. Another way that I recall Margaret Sywallis saying in a story of how they changed the sand within the home, nuayawal smau is the way that she said it. And so the basic word we get out of that, nuayawal sim, having the word ayal meaning change, nuayawals changing inside, nuayawal sim changing the sand inside the home. And you would hear that in stories like, you know, in that story of the Sninuk and the crying girl that Katie Nelson tells. She speaks of how before they let the girl in, they brought new sand into the home and did that. And then also the same for that instance in which Margaret is speaking of this particular story, these people coming back to the house and they changed the sand within it. Nu ayawal smau is what she said. And so just some examples to be akin to that. Nutbigals. But basically, nutbik. So let's go over the three words that we just went over. There was suth, which is a house, a building, and some examples that are similar to that, what we might call specific structures. And then tjak si goose, tjak si goose, tjak si goose, which in the old structure perhaps would be a back room, and we relate it to the word aks, which is meaning away from the water. So we think of the way the village used to be structured, that the homes were facing towards the Anuchom or facing towards the Sulut, that they weren't like today, how we have homes facing each other on these streets. That tjak sigus. And so now today that we might refer to it as being the kitchen or perhaps just another room in general. I say that just for the reason of hearing Beatrice call both a kitchen and another room being tjak sigus. The other word that we used that is a way of referring to another room, just in general, nutbik, and some of the ways in which we could say that, in which we might tell someone to go to the other room, or if I'm going to the other room, in particular, the word nutbikam, to say if one, or to tell one to go to the other room, or I'm going to the other room, nutbikamt, I'm going to the other room, or nutbikamch, to tell someone to go to the other room, and then nutbikals, another variation on it. So there are three words that we might say of inside the home. So we're going to come up to a break here soon, but I want to kind of get ahead to give us an idea of what else I might want to share. We're talking about the structure of the home, some of the places we might save inside a home. So nowadays we have upstairs and downstairs. That's one that I also want to go through as well. I don't know what everyone's homes are like, but you probably have, if you're not a one-story home or whatever, you know, maybe you have a basement, a downstairs, and so there's also an upstairs. We'll go over those. Just to give us an idea of that, we'll learn what the words are for up and down. So up is one we're familiar with from the Nechalk prayer. Tluk. Tluk. I just got asked this one, what is the word for moon? And what I recall Sinchekila saying is that there's not really any specific word for moon in the same way that in English we recognize the moon, but in our language is just using that word tluk because it's above. And the same word that we say in our prayer to address our Father above, tluk tamanstach, is what we say. And so that is up, above, high. The word for down or below, or low, maybe more so low, kink. Kink. This is meaning low, or perhaps below, under. Then we use it in those ways. Like, if we say going underneath, we say tkenkus. If he's going underneath something, tkenkusam. And so it becomes a little bit different. We say tkenk. That's the way that they say it, tkenk. And we'll find that when we start to talk about how we say of going upstairs or going downstairs. Stritwinidu tlapsnusitzain, I'm Napoos Nechalk, Radio 91.1 FM, Unchsta Dadala. And our phrase, asti songt.
1: Butlch gaalpsnu.
0: Butlch gaalpsnu. So this is perhaps a way we can call it a directive like that of amdich when we tell someone to sit down, telling someone, come, butlch gaalpsnu. Come and eat, or just saying, come eat. Butlch gaalpsnu. Alpsnu. Oi. And you're signing up all eat na chalkim chanchta dadala mentli mudith lo. We're going to take a short break and we will be back after this. Here's a short phrase from Ili Stice. We'll have one coming up after this from Achtigaich about Kimsquit Kwaichek song and a Batchti song. This is the phrase Stamks was inacht. Give it a listen. Oi.
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3: 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Stamps was enough. What did he give you?
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3: Stamps was enough. Stamps was enough. Stamps was enough. Stamps. Enough.
2: How can I ask her what he gave her?
3: Stamps was enough. What did he give you?
2: Uh-huh.
3: If it's a food.
5: No mail shall storm to Maman that trust. The snappets are Slaman chase the trimstat. The snappets are strong. We see the get a silk smallet of trolley such a bit stuff. We see the get twice. And a tootle out the husk. And a tootle out the trolley. Slap down the face, quick hex, dark him, man trotzdem steht die Skolat, dass man trotzdem trifft. So ein guter Trotzdem, wo ich jetzt getrotzdem sich zum Stil, als Tiotitstar, Quichak zu Tauschen. I'm not sure that I'm not sure that I'm not sure that I'm not sure that I'm not sure that I'm not sure that I'm not sure that I'm not sure that I'm not sure that I'm not sure that I'm not sure that I'm not sure that I'm not sure that I'm not sure that I'm not sure that I'm not sure that I'm not sure that I'm not sure that I'm not sure that I'm not sure that I'm not sure that I'm not sure that I'm not sure that I'm not sure that I'm not sure that I'm not sure that I'm not sure that I'm not sure that I'm not sure that I'm not sure that I'm not sure that I'm not sure that I'm not sure that I'm not sure that I'm not sure that I'm not sure that I'm not sure that I'm not sure that I'm not sure that I'm not sure that I'm not sure that I'm not sure that I'm not sure that I'm not sure that I'm not sure that I'm not sure that I'm not sure that I'm not sure that I'm not sure that I'm not sure that I'm not sure that I'm not sure that I'm not sure that I'm not sure that I'm not sure

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0: Bodlch gerlps nhw.
1: Wais mae'r ymchwgs cael chalwllym llwt o llwp o llit na chael cymchynt dy darla. And that their title, Ach Tigaich Kim Squit Kleichach Story Song and the Abatchti Song. And before that was Beatrice Elliott going over the phrase, Stamks was inacht, if it's food. You know, if you're given food, not just anything, it has to be food. Stamks was inacht. That word ina or ina is meaning give someone food or drink. I was going over some phrases this morning, in which one of them was Achanaikau ga inatmachwau hia juice. They don't want to share juice with each other's. So, their short phrase, our phrase, Asti songt.
0: Bootlch ga alpsnu.
1: Bootlch ga alpsnu. 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Come and eat. 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We chatswis ayut tsalli songt. This is our phrase of the day. We'll continue to share it with the time we have left here on Eat Nachalkimch. And just a dadala yaus madam hooks. We're going to continue to go in to talk about the home, the structure of the home. Before our break, we were sharing with you the word kuk and kink. So these ways in which we say up above, high, and then low. So kink being low, kuk being high. So we had gone over three words, suul, the house, the structure, the building, tlak sigus, kitchen, back room, and nutbik, the way in which we say other room, nutbik. And looking at some of the ways in which we call a suul, the different types of structures that we have in our language. The tlkoll as one example. And then for tlaksigus, learning a little bit about the old structure of the home and also how that perhaps relates to the way in which the village was structured, how the homes were facing towards the water, not as we have today where they're facing each other's and perhaps some towards the water, some towards inland, the mountain. And then nutbik, some variations on which we say the other room and how we might say going to the other room. We're going to now look at ways in which to talk about going downstairs or going upstairs. See, in my home, I go downstairs. Down there is our, how can I call it? There's a word for it, a couple words. There's nu kich anlta. I don't know if that's the way to call it. Nu kich anlta or nu kichta or whatever. We'll say that as being a washing machine for now. That word kich is meaning wash or wring, like wringing out your clothes, like old way of washing, if perhaps you ever did that. That's what I kind of relate it to. It also means twist in that, you know. And so we get words like kichim, I think is a way that we say of something being twisted, or there might be a way that they say of twisting cedar bark to make it pliable, I think. Zayma might actually really be thinking, though, of the pounding of cedar bark. But anyway, there's that word and those meanings for it. And the nuksasansta, maybe? Nuksasansta? Jeez, I can't remember what they might call it. There's ways, though. Nenihikmich, you know, I forget now. But some words that were developed, made for some of the modern stuff that we have. Anyway, the washer and dryer are down there. The stove is in the basement, the stoop. And freezers. you know, whatever it might be down there, you got stuff that you use, right? So, anyway, the way that I usually say this, the two different ways. So, if we use that word kink, tkinkal samt is one way that I might say this. Just remembering back to what I've learned. Tkinkal samt or nu tkinkal samt, I think is one way that we could say. And so that's to say, I'm going downstairs. So if you remember earlier, when we talked about going to the other room, we might tell someone to go to the other room, say, nu tbigamch, or if I'm going to the other room, nu tbigamt. And so the same, if I'm going downstairs, nu tkinkal samt. Nu tkinkal samt. Nu tkink al samt. Nu tkinkal samt. We'll say it again. If you want to, follow along. I'll go about it slow. I kuchtimut tska ayuch. Why? Nu tkink al samt. I'll try and say it a little bit differently. Nut tkink al samt. I only made the difference there between saying nut or nu tkink. Nut tkink. Nu tkink. Just to kind of make this, really break it down into different parts. To, you know, if we say nut, it might be easier to say that, to start with that. Nut. I think of that show Pengu. Noot, noot. However they do that. Noot, noot. Noot. Noot, kink. You know, as opposed to saying noo, tkink. You know, because when we put those kinds of sounds together, that is something that might be stach. Might be a little bit difficult. Might be a little bit difficult for us, especially as first English-speaking people, that we don't often have those kinds of sound combinations in this language. And so we can really break down words in that way. Nut kin kal samt. And now even changing that up a bit to say kin kal samt. Nut kin kal samt. Nu tkinkal samt. Nu tkinkal samt. Nu tkinkal samt. I'm going downstairs. That's the way that I might say it. I think there might be another way that we might say it, like nu tkinkal samt or something like that. Tkluk alst, that's the one that we'll look at to save going upstairs. So, that's perhaps one way that we could say it. One other way that I'll say about it, you know, that one's really kind of being descriptive in a sense of the room downstairs, because we're using that word tkink, which is down, under, underneath, below, low. Another way that Eli Stice had shared a way in which to say going downstairs, and this is more directional, not quite speaking really of the space down there itself, but is trochen galt. Trochen galt. So you know from Malchut Alka, from the song of the Malchut Alka, that we sing Molam Chasta Machwad alaka ola mach inuchki. And then we say, orchink, orchink. That orchink is that word that means downwards or down. Ochink. And so when we say if we're going downwards, we could say this of going downstairs. This is the way that Beatrice had shared it. Tchochinkalt. Tchochinkalt. Galt. Tchochinkalt. I'm going downstairs. So, at the beginning we say Tchochink. Tchochink. And then Al is right at the end. There is how we speak of the feet, the legs, the movement of the feet and the legs. Tchochinkalt. To say that I'm going downstairs. Tchochinkalt. Tchochinkalt la. I'm going downstairs. Perhaps a way we could say. So that one's just slightly different from saying this. Nutkinkalsamt. I'm going downstairs. The next one, t'ukals, that we might say of the room upstairs. T'ukalsamt. I think maybe the way that they might say it. Nutkalsamt. Nu t'ukalsamt. I'm thinking to myself here, I'm a little bit, I don't know if that's the right way that we might say it. I'm kind of, nenihich michlut, shatayuch, shatayuchau, duchkwelchtr. Forget how the old people say it, really. But I think this is the way. Nutkukals. The room upstairs, or the rooms upstairs. Nutkukals. Nutkukals. And I'm kind of doing it again. We'll say noot. Noot, noot. Noot. Kukals. Noot. Kukalsamt. Noot. Kukalsamt. Noot. Kukalsamt. I'm going upstairs. And so you see this pattern that we have here when we use these kinds of ways of speaking to say of going somewhere. It's also similar to that of how we can say someone going to shore. If they're going to the Kuthots, we will hear speakers say Kuthotsamt or Kuthotsamt. We're going to the Kuthots, we're going to the shore. So these ways of speaking are, you know, different in that we don't really need to use that word up or ayal to convey going somewhere or going into a direction. We can say, as far as I know with these, to what specific thing one is going to, what specific location. Like Kuthotsam, I'm going to the shore. Kuthotsam. So with that, Tkinkalsamt, I'm going downstairs. Nutkalsamt, I'm going upstairs. So there are Shmo, Snoosh, Ashmoosh, Moosh, Cheech. Five words today that we went over to go over the structure of perhaps a building, a home, in particular our homes. There is the sooth, the building, structure, home. Tjaksigus, the kitchen or back room. That one, I believe, is said of a back room in the old home, the old style of living. Before this Victorian era houses that we have today. Those are Victorian houses. And then, and the reason for that being we relate to the old way, that word aks, which is meaning away from the water or towards further inland, which is why we call the up top peoples aksimh. because they're away from the water, they're further inland. And then there was Nootbeak, perhaps a more general way of referring to a different or other room, another room, like we had learned to say, go to the other room, Nootbeakamch, telling someone that, or if I'm going, Nootbeakamch. And then with that, the next two, to save upstairs or downstairs. We began with downstairs. That's the one that I use more often, you know, because usually it's just me going downstairs. And I say to my family, Nootkinkalsamts, or Tkinkalsamts, maybe shorten it a little bit. It perhaps still gets the point across of where it is I'm going, Tkinkalsamts. And so that's downstairs, the basement perhaps. And then another bonus one onto that is to say of going downstairs, going in the direction, not specifically to the place or specific to the location. Really, it's saying the motion of going, the direction of going. That was the way that Eli Stice, Beatrice Elliot, had shared that to say, I'm going downstairs. A little bit different, right? We don't use the word to say the room downstairs or below or underneath the basement. We then are just saying, I'm going down. I'm going downwards. And then, I'm going upstairs. I'm going upstairs. Those two having the words we say of things being up above or high, and then being low, below, underneath. That's how those words mean. We'll leave it at that for now. We didn't really get into kind of really perhaps maybe in detail way that we could use, except to say, you know, if I'm going to the other room or whatever, if I, you know, what I've shared in my experience of using that when speaking to a child, to say go to the other room, go to the other room. And, you know, having the experience, not just in saying it and being confident about what I'm saying and knowing that I'm saying it right or whatever, but having the experience of the child knowing exactly what it means, you know, especially for children, that they know language much better than we do, that they hear language much better than we do. And so I say it to share in my experience of knowing fully the understanding of what's being said is grasped, and that a child in my experience knows that and heard that and listened, you know. That's the understanding of the language without the understanding of it by needing English or another language as a means of learning it, you know, is hearing it. Just like I said at the beginning, when we say knowing it as well as our Doba, it's not to know the Doba for all the things that a Doba has, like the lint in your Doba or whatever it collects or what it have you. You know, it's to know Doba because most of us in the Chalkim know Doba for what it is. We don't know it for a belly button. That's what learning language is. So let's go over now our phrase, Alti Songt. Anustanem nach Ortdeich.
0: Bootlch Gerlpsnu.
1: Bootlch Gerlpsnu. 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Come and eat. 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Having that Bootlch, similar to that of in our prayer when we say Bootlch Sut O Hinu. Telling someone, Bootlch ga alpsnu, come and alps, eat. Bootlch ga alpsnu, aisu.
0: Bootlch ga alpsnu.
1: That is our phrase, Alti Songt. Our back-to-back week theme is centered around these ways of saying, come here. We began by with the word asi, when we say to someone asih or asina, and then we also started to, throughout the week, include the word buk, the other way, or a different way of saying come. That is all the time that we have for today. Tsai matzicht ach. Stutuni du lapsnus tsainam napoos nachauk radio 91.1 FM. Susam kdus salaj kdeli wasasli skuslam hilt eich in wasulu di sats. Stutuni du lapsnus tsainam napoos eat nachaukim. Thank you all for tuning in to eat nachaukim and going along with us learning this language of ours together. So tsilska ach salchdimudilska eat nachaukim hilt. We're all learning to speak nachauk. Why am I so? Anstead adala. S'aimi p'ska alkautuch meet suit up. Always take care of yourselves, folks. S'kum tsudach. Love yourselves. Ach kukman up. It is not good. Bye.
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9: Why, here are numbers 61 through 75 in English and Nuhalk. 61. 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
3: 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I don't know what happened. They're not French anymore. I know. I don't know what happened in that. They're not French anymore.
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1: Rex. Dix di mans tistans. The father of my mother. Elik dix di mans di mans. The father of my father. And Oscar dix di mandimuts di mans. He's the stepfather of my father.
0: Oh, okay.
1: Yeah.
0: So dimut dimuts.
1: Dimut is to make yourself to be something or to behave like something. Mandimut is like an adoptive father or stepfather.
0: Oh.
1: And standimut, an adoptive mother or a stepmother. Why? Waxti kukbinu.
0: Waxti kukbinu. Auch
1: diga kuk. Atmano. Okay, so if I'm asking in the past, wax da kukbishnu.
0: Norman.
1: Norman da kukbishnu.
0: And Ted Dixon.
1: Ted Dixon. Wax Wilfred oshinu.
0: Great.
1: De kukbi.
0: De kukbi.
1: Wilfred de kukbits.
0: Wilfred de Kock beats my mother's mother's father.
1: Oh. All of these questions keep leading me closer and closer to another one that I want to cover, but we've already finished up 15 minutes. Wow, that went so fast. All right, so next time we're going to be covering a little bit... we're going to be coming to another question. So, maybe a quick review. Wax dimanu.
0: Wax dimanu.
1: Oh, Alexander demands.
0: Wax dimanu.
1: Alexander demands.
0: Oh.
1: Wax dimanu.
0: Samuel.
1: Demands.
0: Demands.
1: Wax zi stanu.
0: Kiana.
1: Oh, Kiana
0: zi stanu.
1: Kiana.
0: Oh, Kiana Tsi Tanu.
1: Auch Kiana Tsi Stans. Kiana Tsi Stanu.
0: Oh,
1: what?
0: Oh, Kiana Tsi
1: Stans.
0: Tsi
1: Stans. Oh, Kiana Tsi Stans. And Valerie Tsi Stans. Why? Anust seinem Nap aus Nuchok Radio. Stut when he do slaps, Anust seinem Nap aus Mich. Why?
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0: it's really hard to break through the misinformation, even people who want to support Leonard talk about this in the wrong way, because everyone's confused. You know, he was convicted of shooting and killing two FBI agents. No, he wasn't.
1: You're listening to Leonard, a new series about Leonard Peltier, the longest-serving political prisoner in American history. I'm Rory Owen Delaney.
2: And I'm Andrew Fuller. We spent the last year working to share Leonard's story with a new generation of people. Who he is, how he ended up behind bars, and why we believe he deserves to go free.
3: In Lakota, we call it Woyampe Kichakapi. You know, they made a story up about him, and then everybody believed it. And, you know, next thing you know, well, Leonard is doing two life terms in his federal prison. And that is unconscionable in this country.
4: For us, it started way back when first contact with the genocide. And Leonard Peltier is part of this genocidal war as a political prisoner. And people are like, what do you mean political prisoner? What I'm saying is that, hey, he was targeted, you know. And they made sure that he paid the price for those two agents that lost their lives. Nobody plans death. All we plan is, like, to survive.
5: It was really bad. We were prisoners of fear at one time, created by the federal FBI agency to subdue us, to terrorize us. So Leonard Peltier was the fall guy.
0: You know, by the time it comes out that a ballistics test, you know, what we refer to as exculpatory evidence, was hidden, it should be over. The rule of law has to mean something. Constitutional rights have to mean something.
6: I was born as a white American. I'm bred and seeped in a mythology where I'm the victor, I'm the conqueror, I'm the colonizer. There's a lot of that infused into our justice system. And so the more that we're able to kind of share a truth about what happened to Leonard in those circumstances, Leonard was defending indigenous sovereignty.
0: So a lot of people, you know, just think, ah, it's Native Americans, and this has nothing to do with me. It has everything to do with you. It has everything to do with all of us. Because if they will do that to a minority group or dissenting voice, you know, at some point, your voice is the dissenting voice.
3: I know that Leonard is standing there like a warrior to do what he has to do. If that's the way it's going to be, he is going to be proud all the way to the end. You know, and they stand him with in that way. That solidarity among people who are committed to the idea that this life is special, that this land is special, and that we should respect each other as human beings. And that's basically what it comes down to. And I hope that a lot of people start looking at their humanity and do what they can to get this man out of prison.
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10: New Hulk Prepositions. I'm on lesson 13, page 85. This is in one of the Nader books going over prepositions. There are four prepositions listed here. Ush or osh for towards. Ash for at, via or by way of, wish away from, osh, ash, wish towards, at, via, away from. A few examples here. Ashits ash nuchalk. I am staying in nuchalk. Ashits ash Nuchalk. At is the preposition there, at. I am staying at Nuchalk, basically. Ashits ash Nuchalk. I will go to Victoria. Gat traps osh tsamas. Gat traps osh tsamas. That osh there is the towards the preposition. Ga makes it a future tense. Trap is to go. Makes it me or I. Osh, towards Tsamas, Victoria. Tsamas is our word for the kind of that point down on the island there where Victoria is located. I'll go to Victoria. I hit him with a stick. Maybe you're talking about a fish. Spechuis dastin is the preposition with or by way of, via, via. Spechuis dastin. Stin is the stick here. Hit him with it. Spechuis dastin. And the fourth preposition, wich, away from. They came from the upriver area. Tlapau wichl daachtoch. Tlapau wichl. Wichl. Away from. Wichl daachtoch. Achl is the upriver area. Daachtoch is the surrounding it. Daachtoch. Tlapau wichl daachtoch. They came from the upriver area. So our four prepositions in Nuchalk. Osh, towards. Ash, at. Sh, with or via. Wich, away from. Stutunitzap, a new sign on up. Osh, Nuchalk Radio.
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3: So, did you remember what it was that he was contemplating? What occurred to him? Quach, that is, when he was contemplating what he should do to Snyansa. Ilk eileichs kutz ka iuchsuls ash du tchnayachs du salut tch. Then it occurred to him, ilk eileichs k. Ilk eileich is to occur to something to occur to you. The S on the end making it him. It is said to be that way. It's past tense. Ilk eileichs kutz da iuchsuls. To build a fire, ashtu tchnayach, stu salut, on the other side of the channel. Now he went to Snyansakus and told him he had to pick him up. Kunis, to pick him up. I'm taking you somewhere. Kunsinu. Kunsinu, I'm taking you somewhere. I've been ordered to come and get you by that man who must be your father. He wants to see you. Auch digamants, I have no father, Water Snail tried to tell him. According to what he said, you are a son of his, and I have been ordered to come and get you because he misses you. Auch digamans, Water Snail kept trying to say, I have no father. Tsudis kwaluk dasnuyansa. That smoke over there, on the other side of the channel. Da kupamiuch tashait ach, ashtu tchnayach tauch. That must have been your father all along. That's what Raven kept saying. For a long time, Water Snail did not want to go. But in the end, he agreed to go with him. Alo aichik, siyachu nimutska aiskat apsaltch. And Raven carried him and flew him across. But then he sort of started to wobble. Don't overdo this, Water Snail tried to say. You're just too heavy, that's why I'm wobbling, Quach said. And then, when they had made it halfway across, he let go of Snyansakus, and he went right down to the bottom. Sak ayals usakusam. Sak ayals usakusam. And he went right down to the bottom. And he returned to the house of Snyansakus, and he went straight for his fishing pole and started fishing. And he lowered the line. And he lowered the line, and indeed, it was Snyansakus that he caught then. Oh, Quach, his little sneaky tricks didn't quite work out. That Snyansakus, he survived. He does live down in the ocean, after all. Don't know what Quach was thinking.
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7: 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Worker down Netch Guinness. Sam Stutz. Kabizan in the old Numamish. The Dukupuchi Stutz. As the site, Guinness. Sam Stutz, Guinness. Kabizan in the old Numamish. The Duke Putsil Dutch.
8: 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Worker down Netch.
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10: The story of the four carpenters. I'll do my best here. I am learning as I go. Why? Ala kwastanim wason huats. Dicht dinumau datluk damanst ach. In the beginning of the universe, there was the Creator. Why? Ala kwastanim wason huats. Dicht dinumau datluk damanst ach. In the beginning of the universe, there was the Creator. That's a general translation. More directly, it's kind of along at the fixing of the sky, a friend above there, our father, kind of something along those lines. Why? Ala kwastanim wason huats dich dich dinumau datluk damanstach. Our Creator decided to make many beautiful things. Slach is many. Or much or lots. Our Creator decided to make many beautiful things. Ashaist amantach, ska ilk einichis, ska kstus, waslach, wa yaliwa ats. Our Creator decided to make many beautiful things. Ashaist amantach, ska ilk einichis, ska kstus, waslach wa yali wa'ats. First, he created the four carpenters, masmas leneoch. Wichnawats du masmas leneochats wa patsalau wa kstus ashtamantach. First, the four carpenters first were made by our Father above there. Or our Father. Wichenau ats du masmas leneochwats wa patsalau wa kstus ashtamantach. First, the four carpenters were created by our Father. These four brothers were given the task of shaping the world. These four brothers were given the task of shaping the world. Wich kutzin, wich kutzin, tch. Wich kutzin tch dunu musau. Moose is four. That makes them those four kind of numusau. Du mas mas la neuch tch. Wax tut wason chwats as tch. These four brothers were given the task of shaping the world. Wich kutzin tch. Du numusau do mas mas la neuch tch. Wax tut wason chwats as tch. The eldest brother's name is Yuladi Mut. He created the light. Dich pich di qualam teich Yuladi Mut domku. Wax dus was sichim wason chwats. The oldest brother's name is Yuladi Mut. He created the light. Dich pich di qualam teich Yuladi Mut domku. Wax dus was sichim wason chwats. Qualam is the oldest sibling, Qualam, and because it's Teich, you know it's a male, so the oldest brother, Qualam Teich, Di Qualam Teich, Yuladi Mut is the name, Dom is, he's known as K, it is said, K, that KW, that soft K, it is said to be that way. I didn't see it myself, but it's known to be, it's said to be, Di Qualam Teich, Yuladi Mut. Domku, dich, dich, di qualam teich, Yuladi Mut domku, wa kstus, wa sichim, wa sonchwats, the sky, sichim, wa sonchwats, he created the light, wa kstus, wa sichim, wa sonchwats, he created the light. Next is ma tlapalitzik, he created the water, rivers, ocean, and ice. 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Next is the younger brother. So chi is younger brother. Ma Tlapalitzik, he created water, the ocean inlets, river, and ice. 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Wa kstus du kla tch, en wa sulut auch. N wa anachom atz, that wa and the atz is the, pluralized and is surrounded the word anachom, the river. Inwa chumts do, and the ice too. Then the next brother is Ma Tlapichwak. He created the forests, trees, plants, and medicines. Dich kutzin tch, da so chis, Ma Tlapalichwak domku. Wa kstus ala tsai wa asikach. Wa asikachats, the forest. Hear that wa and atz again, surrounding asikach. Wa and atz is a plural the. Wa kstus alatzai, wa asikachatz, and wa ichsa do atz. Ichsa, medicine. Ma tlapichwak created the forest, trees, plants, and medicines. Dich kutzin tch da so chis, the younger brother. Ma tlapichwak. Dom, ma tlapichwak, he's known as it is said, ma tlapichwak domku. Wa kstus ala tsai wa asikachats, and wa ichsa do ats. The youngest brother is Itliutliuhlak. He created the land and the mountains. Dich itzik da kwahuntch, Itliutliuhlak domku. Wa kstus di kulu lam chilt out, en wa sumtil ats. The youngest brother is Itliutliuhlak. He created the land and the mountains. Dich itzik Da Quahuntch, the youngest sibling. Da Quahuntch, eat, you sack, domk. Eat, you sack, domk. He's known as, it is said. Waxtus, made the kuthulam hilt out, the land, our land there. And wa sumpt ish ats, and our mountains. And wa sumpt ish ats. Why? That there, a short story of the four carpenters. And ash kwasta neem wa son huats. Ala kwasta neem wa son huats. Ala kwasta neem wa son huats. The fixing of the world, of the sky. The beginning of our world. Stitunitsap and sign on up insta kwach.
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1: Native America Calling. I'm Sean Spruce. John Wayne portrays a decidedly darker character than his usual movie roles in The Searchers, which was released 70 years ago today. The John Ford film is still lauded as a masterpiece, but it is loaded with stereotypes and inaccuracies that are obvious to modern moviegoers, and stain an otherwise major cinematic achievement. Today we'll hear about the influence of The Searchers on filmmakers and public perception of Native Americans, and get perspectives on how to view the film and its legacy. That's coming up after the news.

0: This is National Native News. I'm Antonia Gonzalez. This month, 34 bison were loaded into trailers at a park in Colorado's foothills and sent across the Mountain West region to tribal lands. The bison are part of herds that the city and county of Denver has managed for almost a century. And since 2020, 170 animals have been gifted to tribes. Jason Baldus is a member of the Eastern Shoshone Tribe in Wyoming and works with the Intertribal Buffalo Council. He says Denver's donations play a big role in bison restoration.
1: Because there are so few animals in isolated populations, it's important to diversify your gene pool so that you have a healthy population.
0: In this year's transfer, Navajo Nation received 11 bison and the Northern Cheyenne in Montana got 10. The leaders in the 1,000-mile sled dog race from Anchorage to Nome have reached the halfway point. Two of the mushers, Ryan Reddington, Anupia, and Pete Kaiser Yupik, are former champs of the Iditarod. Both have teams with some of the fastest speeds on the trail. Reddington was in third place early Friday morning, and Kaiser was not far behind in the 11th spot. There are three other indigenous mushers in the Iditarod, Kevin Hansen and Jesse Terry, who are in the middle of the pack. Both are rookies to the race, as well as Jody Potts Joseph, who, as Rhonda McBride reports, has been holding her own at the back of the pack.
2: Jody Potts Joseph is perhaps the most well-known rookie in the race. Her daughter, Quanah Chasing Horse, is a high fashion model, and both are outspoken environmental advocates. And now, Potts Joseph is making a name for herself along the trail. On her way to McGrath, her team ran into the unexpected.
3: On this trail going up into the hills, I just came around a corner and there's a bison standing in the middle of the trail.
2: Other mushers had encountered the bison. Because of a heavy snowpack this year, the animals have been using the hardened Iditarod trail. In an interview with the Iditarod Insider, Potts Joseph described how her dogs went wild when they saw the bison, which appeared ready to charge. She pulled out her gun to shoot some shots to scare it, but the gun misfired. It just clicked.
3: So I was just grabbing sticks and throwing it at it and hollering, and didn't do anything. It was just standing there, and it still was just pawing and looking pissed off.
2: At a loss for what to do next, she remembered a story from her grandmother, who fended off a bear outside her cabin by hollering at it in her native Han Gwich'in language, and the bear turned around and walked away. The musher thought it was worth a try against the bison.
3: That was my last resort, so I just said, Uncle Chin Chad, Chichune Huchina, and that bison, like, popped its head up and then just turned around and trotted on down the trail. I almost can't believe it myself.
2: In her language, she repeated the exact words her grandmother used against the bear. Go away, have mercy on us, leave us alone. She said her grandmother was right. Animals do understand Gwich'in. In Anchorage, I'm Rhonda McBride.
0: The Cherokee Nation in Oklahoma recently added an amendment to the tribe's Public Health and Wellness Fund Act to set aside funds for the tribe's reentry program. $6.5 million is being set aside in new opioid settlement funds, which will include building and operating transitional housing for formerly incarcerated Cherokee citizens. According to the Cherokee Nation, in 2017, it became the first tribe in the country to sue the opioid industry for damages. The tribe has continued its legal efforts, which include the latest settlement. The reentry program served 500 Cherokee citizens last year. I'm Antonia Gonzalez.
4: This is Native America Calling. I'm Sean Spruce. The Searchers is set 3 years after the end of the Civil War. John Wayne plays an unapologetically racist ex-Confederate soldier on an obsessive quest to find his niece, who was abducted by a Comanche war party. The Searchers is one of 14 feature film collaborations between Wayne and director John Ford. Steven Spielberg and Martin Scorsese are among many filmmakers who say The Searchers is a masterpiece. It was one of the first films added to the National Film Registry and ranks among the greatest films of all time by the American Film Institute. But it contains obvious and damaging flaws when it comes to portraying Native Americans. Americans. We'll hear about that today. We'll also talk later about the revival of a cultural ceremony by indigenous people in British Columbia. It is portrayed in a film, debuting at the South by Southwest Film and TV Festival. You can join our discussion today. 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That number is also 1-800-99-NATIVE. Joining us now from Austin, Texas, at South by Southwest is Sunrise Tipakani. He is the Director of Programming at Dead Center Film and co-host of the Real Indigenous Podcast. He is Comanche, Navajo, and Cherokee. Sunrise, hello, and welcome back to the show. It's good to have you again.
5: Hello, thank you. Yeah, I'm honored to be here and with the lineup of guests. I feel very honored. This is a great time to be talking about being Native, especially when we're at South by Southwest, there's going to be all sorts of representations. I'm very excited to see what's happening now. In addition to talking about history, like what we'll talk about here in a second.
4: And I'm really interested in hearing your perspective, because having worked in film and television for over two decades, do people in your circles, do they talk about The Searchers and its historical legacy as a film?
5: Yeah, I would say that it comes up quite a lot. John Ford, the director, was somebody that was considered to be one of the greatest directors. I mean, both of those filmmakers you mentioned, Scorsese and Spielberg, always cited him as one of the greatest, so much that Spielberg, you know, immortalized him in one of his films, The Fablemans, as one of the great filmmakers that inspired him. But it comes up as references to the art form. It's considered to be very well shot. It's considered to have a great score. And some people say it's some of the best performances, but also because it's a Western, many people point to it because of it, how it changed the concept of what the Western was. A lot of people say that prior to this particular film, Western protagonists, the lead in the film, were usually very clearly a hero. They had good moral standing, and they did what was right. But in this particular film, the character played by John Wayne, Ethan, is someone who was darker, had prejudice at the front of what motivated him, and didn't seem to find a way to integrate into the family unit by the end of the film. And a lot of people saw this as kind of like a turn in the Western, and it's certainly one of the standout versions of it, like an anti-hero becoming prominent. And so a lot of people cite all those things as historically important, aesthetically and artistically inspiring. But obviously there are challenges. When I get on set and we talk about movies and this comes up, there's always having to contend with the problematic issues of its depiction of natives. And that furthers another discussion, which is positive, but you cannot wrestle with this particular film without thinking about the racial inequities and stereotypes. Mm-hmm. And much like, you know, other classics like Gone with the Wind, for example, just like you can't talk about these films without the issues of its time and maybe how some of it's still pervasive today. Very challenging.
4: Well, let's hear an excerpt from the film The Searchers, and this taps into some of the stereotyping that we're talking about. This is the moment where John Wayne's character, Ethan Edwards, finally meets his nemesis, the Comanche leader he calls Chief Scar, played by German-American actor Henry Brandon. Edwards rides up to Scar on horseback.

0: Buenas tardes, jefe. Caballeros, this is the great cicatrice. Watch his scar, eh?
1: Plain to see how you got your name.
2: You big shoulders. Young one, he who follows.
1: You speak pretty good American for a Comanche. Someone teach you?
2: Tisha. Beniye. Belakana kwe.
0: Abo tie. Bo kim temoe.
1: Temoe is right. We come to trade. Only not out here. I don't stand talking in the wind.
0: Gravier, caballo acá. Dan un par de paseos para el jefe.
2: You speak good Comanche. Someone teach you?
3: That was a clip from the 1956 film The Searchers. And Sunrise, wow, lots to unpack here. I mean, that scene there, there's a lot of dramatic tension at this moment where both men face off. I'm curious to know, what stands out to you the most, and do you recognize any Comanche language words in there? I heard some Navajo thrown in there. I don't know how that fits in, but it's there.
4: Yeah, that's always the thing that strikes me there, the fact that he says Bilagana instead of using a Comanche word there. So, yeah, obviously they're shooting in Monument Valley, so they're shooting in Navajo country. And John Ford is somebody who was known for actually hiring a lot of Navajos. I will say that it's a positive of the circumstance. He actually paid them more than what they would have been paid to work in the mine, even though, of course, they're in the background, and, you know, it's a mismatch or sort of a pan-Indian effect that happens. It's like we're all one and homogeneously depicted there. But, I mean, Scar is obviously it's problematic that there's this maybe broken English. Ethan does recognize that he's educated, so that's really maybe a positive, the fact that he sees him not just as a rival, but somebody who's intelligent and capable of understanding multiple cultures and learning his own. It's also interesting that Scar kind of throws that back at his face at the end of the scene, and I kind of almost take that to be a little bit of native humor. It's like throwing back what was basically an insult and throwing it back at Ethan, asking whether or not he's, or implying maybe he's not intelligent, but he's intelligent enough just to know a little bit of the language. So that there's a little bit of maybe subversion, and that's something that I like to reclaim, the fact that Scar as a Comanche is somebody who is taking the scene away from that particular colonist authority of John Wayne. It is interesting that this comes at a time, like the film is takes place in 1868, and its phrase is 3 years after the Civil War, but that's from a colonialist perspective. From the Comanche's perspective, that's basically the year after Medicine Lodge, so 1867. So that whole period is really volatile. The fact that there is a certain number of our bands that signed the treaty, and some of us were still not involved in that particular decision. And there's uncertainty about who is involved in that particular peaceful negotiation. And in this case, Scar represents probably some of those tribes that are working against it. And that, to me, is something that is very interesting, the fact that we're kind of seeing that particular moment in Comanche history. And I see that as positive, because it seems like the screenwriting, at least, they kind of thought about the time period. And there's a glint of accuracy in the fact that the motivation for why there might be challenge and why there might be a raid on a family's farmhouse, those things did happen in that time period, but it's motivated by this question of why is the U.S. continuing to colonize? Mm-hmm. Why are Texans continuing to colonize? It's not really clarified in the film, and that's an issue. You know, so like if people are going to look at this film as the mythic West, there's almost the only context is the Civil War. But, you know, the walking away from this film always makes me think about those beats in history. And it, you know, reinforces the need for me to clarify my own timeline in relation to this. And That I see as a benefit, but it really takes a lot of work, and that's definitely not going to be the case for a lot of people who come at this without any historical knowledge or maybe not even historical curiosity. Otherwise, it's clearly, like the film is from Ethan's point of view, and ultimately in the end, he's the one that survives, and Scar and his people are basically forgotten by the end of the film. And in fact, there's a massacre on the Comanche people, and there's no regard. They're not considered to be human enough to have sadness or reflection over. Besides, maybe the wife that's taken by Ethan Hawley. So there is a lot to unpack there. I mean, also, okay, you know, Ethan Hawley is the individual that is there with Ethan, and he's an interesting character because he is brought up as an eighth Cherokee, and that's something that Ethan holds against him. But this is a character that's integrated into the search and is also kind of brought into the family unit by the end of the film, and actually has a happy ending in that he's able to find a lover and find satisfaction. He helps his sister locate his sister. And Ethan has a contentious relationship, but is willing to work with him. Okay. But there's an interesting story there.
3: There really is. And we're going to have to take a short break here, but I also want to mention that the actress who plays the wife, the supposedly Comanche wife of Barton Pauley, was actually a Peeposh woman from Gila River by the name of Beulah Archuleta. So interesting fact to remember about this film as well. Short break, and we'll be right back, folks. We're glad you're with us on Native America Calling. Today we're talking about the conflicted legacy of the film The Searchers. It came out 70 years ago at the height of the Western genre of movies, an era that locked in many stereotypes and false narratives about Native Americans for the public. And The Searchers is no exception. But does the movie have any redeeming qualities for the modern viewer? Let us know. Give us your take. The number to the studio, 1-800-996-2848. That is also 1-800-99-NATIVE. Let's hear from an interview I did yesterday on Zoom with longtime documentary filmmaker and Comanche Nation citizen Juliana Branham. Branham is also a descendant of Cynthia Ann Parker, whose story The Searchers is loosely based on. I asked her how she first heard about the film.
5: I heard about the film probably around high school. I believe I either saw it like high school or maybe early college, so maybe early 90s. And I knew about it because my family had always told me that it was based on our relative, my great-great-great-great-grandmother, Cynthia Ann Parker. So it was really exciting that one of the most revered Westerns of all time was a story about my relative.
3: And how do you feel your relative, Cynthia Ann Parker, how do you feel her story is handled in the film and just in general in popular media?
5: Well, it's very complicated. I think the historical Cynthia Ann Parker story is much, much more painful and much more revealing than what the film shows us. So she was taken at Fort Parker in 1836. She lived with the Comanches for something like 25 years. She became fully embedded into the Comanche community and culture. She married, had children, Quanah Parker, who is my great-great-great-grandfather. And she had refused to return back to her white family because she had lived amongst the Comanche for so long. Then she was later forcibly taken by the Texas Rangers in, I think, 1860. That history really matters because it shifts the moral center of the story. Whereas, you know, the real tragedy isn't that this white young woman was stolen and victimized by Indians, but it was really about the violence of her forced re-kidnapping and the refusal of

0: is emotionally unstable. He's a very problematic character. And I think that's sort of what I think a lot of film critics really lean into about why this Western is so unique or why it's so special. I think for a while when I first saw it, I thought, oh, this is an expose of what, it was maybe more anti-racist. I thought this is exposing these morally corrupt and hateful people, right? And they don't make him a hero in some ways. He's not a hero, right? But he doesn't go all the way and he doesn't totally dismantle that racist worldview. So it's really, to me, not that anti-racist. I don't believe that that film was intended to be an anti-racist film. Rather, it shows that this character is psychologically disturbed, and that, ultimately they only treat Native people in this film as sort of the backdrop, for, white settler fear. And so, of course, any time that a film does not attempt to humanize Native people, well, then that becomes a problem. So I still have issues about it being so wildly popular because it's not truly like a subversive statement about racism. It still relies on those old Western sort of tropes about Native people to drive its story. Yeah, so it's still a very complicated film to talk about, I think.
1: And in addition to the tropes you mentioned, I mean, any Native person will watch it and they'll notice the inaccuracies, the languages that are supposedly spoken, the way that characters are dressed, some of the landscape. Also, Comanches are the villains in the story. What do you think of the Comanche representation? What needs to be understood about that?
0: Oh, well, yeah, absolutely. I mean, it's harmful. All of that, all the things that you mentioned are harmful to us. And so even today, and still holding this film as sort of on a pedestal, I think it is still harmful because you don't fully realize Native identity. So if John Ford had humanized us as a people and even attempted to get some of it accurate, then I think it would have made for a much more important conversation that we would be having right now, other than more of a critique. But yeah, I think the problem is that for us as Comanche to portray us as, these violent, scary, people. I mean, we were scary, but we were warriors. We were, protecting, ourselves from what was to come. And so, but we never see in films like this, especially in these old time Westerns, we never get to be seen as fully human. We're always reduced as sort of a threat or a symbol or a plot device. So obviously problematic. We're never really fully seen.
1: Well, let's talk about that more with regard to just the general Western genre of filmmaking, because The Searchers, that was really kind of the heyday of that genre. There were so many films. John Wayne, I mean, his body of filmmaking was just so extensive. Any redeeming qualities in this film or any others during that era that you can think of, or other John Wayne movies maybe that have any kind of aspects that we can look to and think, well, they kind of got that right, or they were kind of going in the right direction there?
0: That's a great question, and I'm glad you asked because there are some redeemable things about it. I mean, ultimately, when I first saw this, I loved it. I thought it was really, special. As I got farther along in my filmmaking kind of career, I started realizing, a little bit more of the nuance about it. But for me, I was mostly struck by the visual storytelling. I mean, the cinematography is epic. It's beautiful. It is the sort of some of this formula is still seeing, like we still see it in Scorsese films. We still see it in contemporary films. It's very suspenseful. I think what makes it stand out for that time period in particular is that the film is much darker and I think more like psychologically revealing about its characters than many of the Westerns from that era. So there are certainly, I see why it has been called one of the greatest Westerns of all time, but that, you always have to have a little, asterisk there and make note of all the problems
1: Okay.
0: too.
1: Well, Juliana, you just shared that when you first saw it, the very first time, you absolutely loved the film. At what point, what happened? When during your evolution as a filmmaker did you suddenly revisit that film and think, whoa, wait,

0: I don't love this film. This is, there's some problems here. What was that like for you? How did you experience that?
1: I mean, so as when I was younger, I was just excited. I think as Native people, we were so excited to see ourselves on screen in any capacity because there was very limited content for us back then, right? And here I was looking, and this was probably in the 80s or 90s. So, 40 years later, was watching it for the first time and thinking, oh, this is really neat because this is about my these are about my relatives, whatever. Later in my career, I was living in Los Angeles, and I remember seeing the film at a Hollywood, it was like a Hollywood restored version. It was a Hollywood screening in this huge, beautiful theater, and taking it in on a big screen. And I really got to see, think about a little bit deeper about the nuances. And I think it's just kind of a level of maturity, really kind of looking film. I was a film programmer for many years at the Los Angeles Film Festival and the American Film Institute. And so I think I was, really kind of sharpening my critical skills and looking a little bit deeper. Why do all these people hold this film up as sort of this, really special historical sort of landmark film? But as a Native person, we all have different perspectives, right? So I think just really looking at it through the lens of us and the dangers that these kinds of films, the stereotyping, the racism, the uncleanliness of a white woman marrying into Comanche culture, all those sort of darker elements, I think, just kind of came forward.
0: I think I can totally relate to what you described, because I think for me, the coming of age film was Jeremiah Johnson, Robert Redford. I remember watching that as a kid, loved it. And then at one point, I guess, I don't know, in my 20s, I rewatched that movie. I was like, hold on a
1: Oh,
0: second.
1: wait a
0: This
1: second.
0: is, yeah, this isn't quite adding up, but, oh, geez. Well, Juliana, I mean, okay, let's click ahead. Here we are now, 2026, 70 years since The Searchers was released, and some of these other films we've been talking about, it's been a long time. What are your thoughts in terms of the progress that's been made with Indigenous representation in Hollywood?
1: Oh my gosh, it feels we have just it just exploded, and it took a very long time, unfortunately. I mean, I've been making films for 15 years before it finally became a concept in media to allow Indigenous storytellers to share their own stories and making it, at the forefront, making it a priority that these stories are told through by ourselves. And so, this is still relatively new. And, looking back on my career starting in the 90s to today, it's just an incredible cultural shift. Very grateful for it and very grateful for all the filmmakers, the Native filmmakers that are taking risks and doing things and really, kind of struggling through. It's difficult. It's a difficult area of work. And so, it's not always easy for us to be able to put ourselves out there and take these risks and tell our stories, but we're doing it, and every year it seems to just be getting better and better.
0: Okay, I've got one more question and we're going to wrap up. A young Native person right now, should they see The Searchers? Do you recommend this?
1: I would, and I mean, I would recommend other things before that, but I would and for ask them to watch with a critical eye.
0: That was Comanche citizen and documentary filmmaker Juliana Branham speaking about the 1956 film, The Searchers. Let's hear another interview. This is from an Inuit filmmaker by the name of Zacharias Canuck. His films are exclusively in the Inuktitut language with Inuit actors on location in northern Canada. His credits include The Fast Runner, which won top awards at the Cannes Film Festival in 2001. He spoke to producer Sol Traverso about his 2016 film Searchers, a reimagining of the John Ford film.
2: When I was 9, 10 years old in 1966, I didn't know one word of English, but that's why I came to school to learn English. When I came here in this little community, they had a community hall where they showed 16 millimeter American films, Cowboys and Indians, and John Wayne and the Cavalry. And they looked a lot like our Inuit traditional stories and revenging stories. Of course, up here in the Canadian Arctic, we have no trees, we have no nothing. But I wanted to make a something similar to that John Wayne style of, but I want to do something like Western, kidnapping story and running and chasing story. That's what why I made Searchers. Marie Glutit, it's about following. In our story, bad guys invade their little camp and stole their women and ran away. Which is exactly the same as cowboys and Indian stories.
3: Yeah. Well, I wanted to ask about that. You kind of already answered this, but I mean, at the heart of both your film and John Ford's is, the theme of vengeance and this obsessive quest. In John Ford's film, the conflict is between settlers and native people, but in your film, it's about Inuit people. I just was wondering what led to that decision.
2: I don't like to mix culture. I like telling our own stories with our own problems, with our own people. That's what I do. And we have these kinds of stories.
3: Your film differs from Ford's with your film paying close attention to cultural and historical details. Ford's films have been criticized for reinforcing stereotypes of native people. Can you talk about the care and craft in your version of The Searchers? And do you think a non-Indigenous filmmaker could have handled the film with as much cultural care as you had?
2: I don't know. I don't, because when I went to work for Inuit Broadcasting in 1984, I would sit down and interview elders, and they would talk about their dog team days, of how they used to hunt polar bears and chase them with the dog team. But when I went to the editing table and I wanted to show what they're talking about, there's nothing. There's no footages of what they're talking about. So I went into recreating the past. Recreating the past have been my passion, because I'm trying to get it right. I know in the Canadian Arctic, it's big, it's vast. There's different dialects of Inuit, and I'm watching out for dialects because one word could mean the other way around in other regions. So I watch out for that a lot. So I'm trying to stick with my own group. With their own dialect, and the costume has to be right, and humor. This humor is what we love to show because we always too serious in everything. But when we're out there hunting for animals, we joke a lot. So that's what I try to show. I mean, in Searchers, it's about I heard about women being kidnapped. And I heard stories about how they would be tied to the sled so they won't escape. That's what I tried to do. That's what I tried to do. Just tried to do my own culture, like a Western cowboys, like the good, the bad, and the ugly, and all the spaghetti movies that I watch when I was younger. I really love them. I love the story, and we have those kind of stories, and that's what I'm trying to show.
0: That was Inuit filmmaker Zacharias Canuck talking about his 2016 film, The Searchers, which is a reimagining of the John Ford film. We're going to take another break. We'll come back and we'll bring Sunrise Tipicana in for some closing thoughts on The Searchers. And then we're going to pivot to talk about a new documentary that just came out that profiles a Native community in the Pacific Northwest. Stay with us. We'll be right back.

0: We're glad you're listening today on Native America Calling. We're continuing our discussion now about the legacy of the film The Searchers, and we've got a caller on the line right now. This is Jen, who is listening to the show online in East Texas. Hi, Jen. You're on the air.
1: Thank you so much. And I'll try to keep this really brief. As a Cherokee living in East Texas, we have so much history here, but I got to tell you, I saw both of the movies that your filmmaker you just talked with The Runner and so forth. I've seen both his films. It's awesome. And I just have to say that John Wayne was noted for saying and making claims that he really thought Indians need to be put on the reservation. He just stands out that way. But I had the honor and privilege of sculpting, Quanah Parker's granddaughter. And I would love to get in contact with this young lady because I could really send her some pictures she'd appreciate. And also, I have a book that was, the Comanche Nation denounced a book called Some Empire of the Summer Moon, which came out and everybody was reading it because it just really was false quoting, that this man had picked up somewhere. And then there's a PhDs in Texas speaking out about where that was. So it's just very interesting how history now, even non-natives are coming out and making comments. So thank you. Wonderful program.
0: Thank you, Jen. And I'll bet you got a kick out of watching The Searchers and seeing that Monument Valley was called Texas.
1: I love Monument Valley. I stood on Ford's peak out there where they made the film.
0: Uh-huh.
1: It was great.
0: Yeah,
1: great.
0: Absolutely. Sunrise, I want to bring you back in for one more question. And there is a scene there early in the movie, The Searchers, in which John Wayne shoots the eyes out of a dead Comanche warrior that's buried in the ground. And I'd like to get your thoughts on that, other than the fact that the actor who's playing the dead Comanche warrior is breathing, which is kind of weird in that scene. But what can you share with our listeners about what that might actually mean in real Comanche culture?
2: Well, I mean, there's multiple things going on there. I mean, first, you know, the scene is set up so that we understand Ethan's prejudice and just the fact that he's willing to shoot this individual after he's already deceased, after he's already in a resting place. They disturb it, in fact, right? They pull a rock out to observe. Very, very disrespectful from the start, but then to basically deform this individual after death. And then on top of that, he makes the statement that it is because it will stop that particular individual spirit from moving on, and that they'll be stuck in sort of like a in-between space. And that hatred puts him into a place where he's going to hurt that individual that he's probably never met. And just because of his racial prejudice, he is willing to hurt that person even further. So clearly there's a depiction of racial issues that, you know, are problematic, in that those that might hold John Wayne up to someone to represent the highest of American idealism, like they're also bringing this as an attribute into that particular mythos, and that's a problem. And the inequities that happen within Westerns continue to perpetuate that particular objectification of this individual, like that the natives are not worth respecting. Even if you understand the culture, what's interesting about Ethan is that he understands the Comanche culture enough to identify what their elements are. Like, he identifies a lance. He's able to speak the language. He's even able to identify a very specific band out of like the 12 or so bands that exist at that time. And so he knows enough, but he's still yet utilizing that information against the people. And it's all motivated by hate. Beyond that, you know, it always concerns me that these supposed Comanches in the scene have left that body there and without anybody to be around that particular individual. And so that's a great inaccuracy. I don't think that we would leave someone in that way. And if we did, we probably wouldn't place them in that position. We probably would also leave somebody there. There'd probably be some form of watching over that person for a period of time. And that time seems should be an action at that moment when they find that particular body. And, you know, that's clearly, you know, because they are naive, whoever wrote the particular sequences or made those decisions. And again, it just suggests the idea that all of this is just set up so that we can make a point about Ethan's hatred. But on the other side, if you're going to make a statement about prejudice, you probably should look at the other side and define in ways that are accurate to support the argument that we should not be prejudiced, and to not be prejudiced, we should know and we should care and we should validate. And the scene is not doing that. And that is, and in addition to all of that, and in this particular scene also, Ethan just gives a slight over to Martin Polly and calls him a derogatory term, sort of insulting a Cherokee based on their headwear and the turban that they would wear. And it's interesting that he knows even that specificity and in his character to understand the distinctions between the tribes. But again, he's utilizing it as a form of insult. So those are a lot of issues that kind of, again, are plot points, what Juliana mentioned. And those are all just to drive the fact that Ethan is not somebody to be liked, but the scene doesn't do any justice to clarify why we should care about the native that is in that burial ground. It's unfortunate. Right.
0: Sunrise Tipicani, thank you so much for joining us live here on the show to talk about The Searchers. Now, we have been talking about a classic Western movie today, but we also want to take time to highlight a new work by an Indigenous filmmaker. Ceremony is making its debut this week at South by Southwest in Austin, Texas. And let's talk more about it. And to do that, I'd like to introduce another guest on the show, Banshee Hanous, who joins us from Austin, Texas at South by Southwest Festival. She is a filmmaker, co-founder of New Ulk Radio, and director of Ceremony, and she is, of course, New Ulk. Banshee, hello. Welcome to Native America Calling.
3: Hello. Thanks for having me.
0: It's wonderful to have you on the show. Thanks for taking the time. Now, your new documentary, it tells the story of Vanishing Ooligan in your community of Bella Coola in British Columbia, Canada. But viewers quickly learn that there is deep history and culture connected to this story. Did you know all of this going into the project?
3: I did. I grew up learning this history as most New Hulk people from my community did, so it was always at the back of my mind since beginning the film 12 years ago.
0: Now, there's a moment in the film when someone says it's not just the loss of the Ooligan, it's the loss of our people. Just tell us, how much did the impact on the disappearance of the Ooligan have on this community?
3: The Ooligan was our economics, our lifeblood, nutritionally, spiritually, socially. It had a huge impact, and it reverberated throughout our neighboring nations, as the Ooligan was a food source from Northern California all the way up to Oregon. And people would trade it along the grace trails that ran into the interior. So it had a huge impact.
0: Okay. Let's go ahead and hear a clip from your documentary, Ceremony. And this is a scene where you are talking with your uncle. Let's take a listen.
4: When you become a part of the land, then the first thing you learn is how to love yourself. Mm. And if you could get your people to do that, then you have accomplished a lot in your life. And those are your dad's words. Mm. They're not my words, they're your dad's words. We are the only ones that can bring back our Ooligans. I want everybody to remember that. We've got to keep praying that they come back next year and believe that they're going to come back next year.
0: That was a scene from the documentary Ceremony by New Ulk filmmaker Banshee Hanous. And the film debuts this week at South by Southwest. And Banshee, I apologize. I referred to the gentleman you were speaking with in that clip as your uncle. He's actually a chief of your people. So apologies for that. But how much hope is there in the community now that the Ulagun will ultimately return to their original numbers?
3: We've been praying about it. We've been having ceremony about it. And there is hope. We just keep doing what we're doing, and we pray that it'll return throughout all the original areas that it used to return to.
0: Now, one key point that I really took away from the film is that the loss of Ulagun, that ultimately represents the loss of Newark territory and culture. And there's a lot of history here in your film with regard to how smallpox was strategically used to decimate the population of your people and ultimately take land away. And now there's a movement of folks who want to reclaim that land. Tell me more about just some of the history that's uncovered here, and what do you ultimately want viewers to take away when they watch the film?
3: This history is something that we've grown up knowing about, but it wasn't until Tom Swanky, this academic, this historian, did actual research into it and found documented evidence that, in fact, smallpox was just deliberately brought to Newhawk territory and distributed amongst our people. And our people went from, the Bellicoola Valley went from 10,000 people down to a mere like 250 survivors. So we are rebuilding, because after that we were placed onto reserves. And so we're trying to get back into our land and reclaim our territory. And what I hope this film does is inspires other Indigenous people across the world to take it back.
0: Mm-hmm. Another element I really liked about the film is how it's tied into the local radio station that you helped co-found. And I believe your station airs our show, Native America Calling. So tell me a little bit more about the importance of this radio station to the community.
3: Yeah, Newhawk Radio has been broadcasting for 12 years now, and we've been broadcasting the show Native America Calling for the same amount of time. We love the show, and we really appreciate it. Newhawk Radio is a way for our community to have our voices heard, and also our language, which we're trying to keep alive. We only have around four elder speakers remaining, so we're really trying to get our people inspired to learn more in the Hulk language.
0: Banshee, tell me more about the film premiere this week at South by Southwest. Now, you've spent years, obviously, on this project. How do you feel now that it's complete?
3: Oh, it feels so good. It was definitely a battle for 12 years, and now that it's going out into the world, it feels really good. Our world premiere will be 5:30 p.m. Central Time in Austin, Texas, at the Alamo Lamar, if anyone wants to show up, as well as a second screening at 9:15 p.m. on March 16th.
0: All right. I also wanted to ask you, there are some really great animated parts of the film, some transitions between different scenes, and they teach lessons about culture and history. Tell me a little bit more about what went into producing those animated pieces.
3: The animated pieces were a way to bring us into our ancestral way of living, to our old ways of living, where we communicated with the animals and we communicated with the land, and we had that ability to do that. And I wanted to find a way to be able to show the ancient times. So to do that was, we did it through like this watercolor-like animation that runs throughout the film.
0: Mm-hmm. Well, it really worked. I really, really enjoyed watching those parts. Now, next steps for Ulagun restoration, what needs to happen?
3: Today, actually, in our community, we are having our 12th ceremony where we gather and just welcome back the fish and pray and sing and celebrate. Even though the fish aren't returning in numbers that are large enough to be harvestable, we just keep on praying and doing the research needed to keep going.
0: All right. Well, Banshee, thanks for coming on the show today and making our show complete, because we definitely wanted to talk about ceremony today. And thank you for your production team who sent us screeners so we were able to watch the film yesterday. Really enjoyed it. Really powerful. Lots of really interesting people also profiled from your community that were featured as well. So you enjoy yourself at South by Southwest, and congratulations on this huge project. And I just hope it's an enormous success for you and, of course, your community.
3: Thank you so much. Thank you.
0: Absolutely. Well, with that, we're out of time, so we're going to have to wrap up today's show. But I want to thank all of our guests who joined us, Banshee, Hanus, Sunrise, Tipakani, Julia Branham, and also Zacharias Canuck, who all contributed to today's conversation, talking about movies, both past and present, movies made by Native people, Indigenous people, and then movies that were not necessarily made by Indigenous people, but certainly movies to think about and to contemplate and to recognize how far we have come with regard to Native representation in filmmaking. So big thanks to everyone who participated in our show today. And don't forget to tune in again on Monday when we start the week with a discussion about tribes working to change how their names are listed on official documents. Our executive producer is Art Hughes. Our producers are Andy Murphy, Sol Traverso, and Joe Thompson. Marino Spencer is the engineer, with help this week from Roman Garcia. Show McPolin is the digital producer. Antonia Gonzalez is the anchor for National Native News. Nola Daves Moses is the distribution director. Bob Peterson is the network manager for Native Voice One. Clifton Chadwick is our national underwriting sales director. Charles Sather is our chief operations officer. The president and CEO of Quantic Broadcast Corporation is Jacqueline Salee. Have a safe weekend. I'm Sean Spruce.
5: Why? Anaikt skast iukam gits wa tsktash ala aik ala auhwa. Why? I want to talk about what happened long ago, ala aik ala auhwa. Long ago around here. Anaikt skast iukam gits wa tsktash ala aik ala auhwa. Ala patsal storm auhwa. When it was first created around here, ala patsal storm auhwa. Nutsutik tsaih, anu uliku tsaih, nu mawis al nuchalk. This woman thought she was the only person around here, al nuchalk, around here at nuchalk. Nu Tsudik, nu tsudik tsaich. She thought she was the only person here. Anu uliku tsaich, nu mawis al nuchalk. She went outside of her house to see if anyone else is around here. Uskask ala suhls, ka ichkis, ka alis, dika tlimsta alts. Uska, to go outside. The k makes it, it is said or it happened. Uskask ala suhls. She went out of her house. Ala suhls. See that esatin makes it her house. Ala suhls. Ga ichkis. We just went over this word this morning. To see. Ga makes it kind of a future tense. You got future tense in the past here. Ga ichkis. Ga alis diga tlimsta, tlimsta, person, or people. Alts around here. Uskask ala suhls, ga ichkis, ga alis diga tlimsta, alts. She went outside of her house to see if anyone else is around here. There were no trees yet, so she could see everywhere. Auchku, auchklo di gastin ala auchwa, das ich yalchalkusim stoch. There were no trees yet, so she could see everywhere. So the woman wandered around her house. Tlapsku tsaich, traps kutzaich ga ich kums ala astus wasults. So the woman wandered around her house. Klap is to go. Klaps makes it her that is the going. Klaps kutzaich ga ich kums ala astus wasults. Her house wasults. Next she started walking along the river bank. Klaps, klap is to go. The S on there makes it about her. Klaps, stutz, ska ich kums, ala kusha chutz, wa anuchomts. Next she started walking along the river bank. Ala kusha chutz, wa anuchomts. Along the river bank. Ala kusha chutz, wa anuchomts. Next she started walking along the river bank. Klaps, dutz, ska ich kums, ala kusha chutz wa anuchomts. Because she walked along the riverside, they named it Ashkunikutzaich. Wich si ich kmotz zeich ala anuchomts si bachaich chias ashkunukutzeich. Because she walked along the river, they named it ashkunikutzeich. Wichs, because wichs si ich kmotz zeich. Because she walked ala anuchomts si bachaich chias ashkunukutzeich. As she was walking, she saw smoke. So she went to see who it was. Ala amatz ich kums. When she was walking, gala kusmis wa skup klapsku ka kis was. As she was walking, she saw smoke. So she went to go see who it was. Dun, dun, dun. You're listening to a small story of Anu Ulikutzaich. Anu Ulikutzaich. Instakochstit und it's up in Ustanum Nap Osh Luchok Radio.
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7: Ah.
8: Ah. Letter C.
7: Hya.
8: Hya. Letter C W.
7: Hua.
8: Hua. Letter H.
7: Ha.
8: Ha. Letter I.
7: E.
8: E. Letter K.
7: Ka.
8: Ka.
7: Or ga.
8: Ga. Letters KW.
7: Qua.
8: Qua. Letter K apostrophe.
7: Cha.
8: Cha. Letters KW apostrophe.
7: Qua.
8: Qua.
7: Qua.
8: Qua. Letter L.
7: La.
8: La. Letters LH.
7: Cha.
8: Cha.
7: Cha.
8: Cha. Letter M.
7: Ma.
8: Ma.
7: Ma.
8: Ma. Letter N.
7: Na.
8: Na. Letter P.
7: Pa.
8: Pa.
7: Or ba.
8: Letter P apostrophe.
7: Pa.
8: A. Letter Q.
7: Ka.
8: Ka. Letter QW.
7: Qua.
8: Qua.
7: Qua.
8: Qua. Letter Q apostrophe.
7: Ka.
8: Ka.
7: Ka.
8: Ka. Letter QW apostrophe.
7: Qua.
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7: Shorts up, skate no chalkim chap. All of you, speak no chalk. Anus tain nam nap, ala no chalk radio.
10: Ah ya hua ha I ke qua. 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
9: Shorts up, skate no chalkim chap.
7: Shorts up, skate no chalkim chap. 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Ala no chalk radio.
10: Ah ya hua ha I ke qua. 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Kim at.
11: Hi!
9: And the sign up of the nu chal kwiriu.
11: We could get first the clut.
9: Hi. 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We're gonna take a moment and we'll be right back after this. Here, give a listen to Lutlai reciting our alphabet. Oi.
12: Nikla wana wata. Why we got a sick hotels when a cow came at? 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
9: Oi, Smidam Hooks, Kalkalusim, Suits, or Soup. 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Let's begin with our phrase, Asti Songt, the phrase we have for you today.
14: Chosimtzaleist.
15: Chosimtzaleist.
16: Chosimtzaleist.
9: Chosimtzaleist. And perhaps that some of us feel this way. Went out, went for a walk this morning. And my goodness, even though it's early in the morning, it is a hot day today. And our phrase is, I'm sweating right now.
16: Ow, for me.
9: So we might phrase it in English as just being, I'm sweating. When we add iced, is meaning now. And so, earlier in our week of our phrase of the day, we shared the first part of our phrase, which is just meaning I'm sweating, adding just a little bit more onto it. And so that is our phrase today.
13: We're going to share it throughout our show. Atheists, we're going to hear now Chim Chimna and go through a little bit of the content that she's sharing over the past while.
15: Why? So, I kind of switched up the phrases that I've been going over.
13: From
15: things like boot and ali, and I can't remember what else I was trying to go over. But I have new phrases here, and I was thinking from some feedback from beginner point of views that having some phrases that you might use as a beginner conversation, a beginner conversationalist, Nukhalk, I don't know. But here are some phrases that I found that you could probably use in conversations in Nukhalk, like words and phrases like, I don't know what you're saying, or what is another one I was going over?
13: So largely a lot of the phrases that we went over last time are relating to ways of learning words, say, tell, speak, or also approaching as well how we use them in talking about something or discussing something. And so maybe why don't you run us through some of the basic words that are involved in that? So not the phrases themselves, but what are some of the words that relate to speaking?
15: So some of the words that relate to speaking that we were covering is al-al-tsim.
13: Al-al-tsim.
16: Al-al-tsim.
13: Ah.
15: And this is our word for, what is it, talking or speaking.
13: Yep. So they can be expressed that way. They're both kind of really one in the same. Why, in our language, being one word. But as we go about these, we'll learn also like the situations in which we use them apart from each other, right? Because we use al-al-tsim for a way of speaking, and then all the other ones that we'll go through, we might use in different situations as well.
15: Another one that we didn't exactly go through, but we kind of covered, was the word for skimsta, which is our word for language. But that word in there, that kim, I believe, is the root of it being for talking as well.
13: We'll say, for that one in particular, speak.
15: Speaking.
13: Yeah, speak or speaking. So sort of behind that is just to go into a little bit detail of how we get the word skimsta, which is our word for language. And so when Nunanda told the story of Quach, and when the Musmusliniach had completed Quach, they said to him, go on, speak. And so that's an example in which you're telling someone to speak, right? Apart from if you use that word al-al-tsim or al-tsim, that you might not use that in that sort of example. Another way that the word skimsta was put in older translation, this is different now from skimsta, right? But if we just say skimsta, is the vocal cords.
15: Skimsta.
13: Which is kind of interesting. Because you think of like how this way we say skimnu, if we're telling someone to speak, that when Quach spoke, he went Quach, Quach, Quach. And so he wasn't, you know, so much in this way that we really express that word al-al-tsim, right? Like that he was using his voice in a way to be able to be audible almost is kind of a way that I think of it, and perhaps why when they recorded that word skimsta that they said it as being vocal cords. And then you have skimsta as being language. Skimsta.
15: Skimsta.
16: imsta.
13: Ah, language. And so, just to kind of go into a little bit how we use these words, the way in which that we can learn from the examples our speakers have shared, and this one directly tying into the first phrase that we shared last time.
15: Tsayutsma. Mm-hmm. Right. And then one more way that we had covered for speaking or talking or telling is the word skyuk.
13: Skyuk.
15: And then, yeah, this is, again, just speaking or telling.
13: So this one is different in that it means talk.
15: Talking.
13: Or say. Okay. So it's not so or much saying. In the same way that we understand the word athaltim as being speaking, but what someone has said. And that's why we use that word skyuk, is to talk or discuss about something. And also with that, we'll have other examples of how the word is used to mean argue or to mumble to oneself. And so there's different way that that one is used in particular. So more often you hear them say skyuk, but the root word itself is kyuk.
15: Kyuk.
16: Kyuk.
13: Yeah, it means talk, say something.
16: Mm. How is it spelled?
15: So that is our T-L
16: apostrophe. R-T,
15: okay, T. And then Y-U-K. Yeah.
16: Y-U-K.
13: It almost similar to like how we say tuk, right? Yeah. Like when we say tuk tamanta, we really say yuk, where that's the difference is you're saying it with that yuk.
15: Adding a
13: yuk.
16: Yuk.
13: Yeah, yuk.
16: Yuk.
13: And so that's kind of like a way to think about it anyway. Mm-hmm. Yeah.
16: I was here because I could read a lot better, not harder than listening to. Okay. I thought you guys had an S in there.
13: Oh, yeah.
15: And yeah.
16: An LH, but.
13: So we said it skyuk, like you could say it at the beginning with this sound.
16: That's what I heard.
13: Yeah, typically they say it that way. But the root word itself is skyuk. And I only say that because we have other examples of how the word can be said in different ways. Mm-hmm. You know, like when we say ikyukdimut, it means to mumble to oneself. And so that's an example where we don't hear it said skyuk, right? Mm-hmm. But typically we'll hear skyuk and we'll go into some of those examples shortly. So what was the other one?
15: One moment. And then where you might have heard that LH sound is probably, we were just discussing how you can pronounce this or enunciate this or say this sound. Mm. So it kind of, if you make your tongue in the position of like you're saying an L or a
16: the top of your mouth.
15: And then what I do to make that sound is I create a lot of like tension, and I kind of wait for that to make that pop, because I'm blocking all the air from exiting my mouth when I'm going, and it goes into that sound, that TL apostrophe. It is similar to the LH. So it's understandable why you would hear that.
13: So the way that we went about it is that if you kind of make that sound and you kind of put a quality to it that makes it solid rather than carrying it out with the breath, how we do it, you can put it to stop and make it and then go. And so you're kind of doing it that same way, right? And I think the example that probably most Nechalk are always familiar with is that one, because we just say it so much in our prayer, right? That when we address the Creator, our Father above, that's how we say it, is Uktamantach. And so for anyone that with our listeners might be continuing to practice and learn a bit about how to make that sound, in other words, that's always like a good starting point. You know, some of these words that we might go through is good to find that, like, you know, if we learn a little bit about the sound, that the word sluk is always like the example for me is like going back to, you know, that
16: la.
13: we can kind of use that as a means of approaching that, right? Mm-hmm.
16: This is really bringing me back to a late Amelia. She, you had to watch her mouth, and the same thing, the popping sound, the oh, and really, really, when she would sit in front of you and watch until you got it perfect.
13: Yeah,
16: a lot of listeners could, in my era, would say, "Oh yeah, totally, yeah," and not lie to you.
13: Oh yeah,
16: yeah.
13: Yeah, don't look away. Look at me.
16: Yeah, yeah. they're not watching us. Watch. Look at me.
13: Mm. That's a really that's really something that in other languages that they try and do as well, is that they show you exactly how they're making the sounds, mm-hmm. right? Like I did other language before in school, and they had this like digital image of someone's mouth, and I always thought, geez, that's weird. Why do they do that? But it was important, you know, because they were really just showing the imagery of like how you use your mouth and your tongue to be able to make those sounds, mm. right? So mm. that's something that's really a big part in language acquisition. Mm. Yeah.
15: Yeah, I love that. I was doing that with Damanalt. When he was still here, I would go through our New Chalk alphabet with him. I'd go, and then he'd copy me. And he did really good with the New Chalk alphabet until I made it to ka, and then popping it, ka. He kind of stopped when I did the pop because he couldn't see me go, but he could see me go ka. Like he could see me open my mouth. But when I'm saying my mouth doesn't really move, it just kind of leaves my mouth, so he wasn't able to go. It was just really cute because he couldn't see it.
13: So there's probably one more word that out of all of these that are relating to speak.
15: Yes, and I believe if I'm correct, it's the word Inuit.
13: Oh, okay. No. We added that one, but yeah. Maybe two then. So I was thinking Aiut.
15: Oh yeah, Aiut. Yeah. I forgot about that one. I was looking at Inuit. But going on with Aiuts, that is a word that we use for saying or talking.
13: Say or tell someone something.
15: Tell someone. So I like this
16: gossip.
15: One. Yeah.
13: you know what? Okay, so a little bit on that, which is kind of when you bring it up, is what they say, what they call the Norwegian speaking people, as they call them, Tlaayot. And when Mikum talked about that, he said it's because they're like that. And it's a word that does relate to gossip.
15: Mm-hmm.
13: And so
15: that's just,
13: you know, but it also, again, with each of these kinds of words, there's a range at which we use them. Mm-hmm. The basic meaning of Aiuts is talk. Say or tell someone something. Because if we, like, hear in stories, you know, like, take, for example, the story of the little girl in the Snook. At the beginning of that story, when the mother speaks or says something to the family, Katie says, Aiuts, she stands all the stem clims to now.
15: Mm-hmm.
13: Her mother then said to the people, or then told the people, and that's when she said, "Achtiml," you know, let's all go to bed.
15: Mm-hmm.
13: And so that's a moment where we might hear that word "ayut" being said, and then get into the

0: alla skimstalts.
1: So let's really break it down then.
0: Mm-hmm.
1: Like we learn to say, I want water or I want some water. Anaikt is how we're beginning.
2: Anaikt.
1: Saying that I want anaikt ga. Maybe ga or ska.
0: Mm-hmm.
1: I think in this example it was ska. But you might use either or. Anaikt ga. And then following it with one of the focus here, al-al-timt. So in the same way that we say, I want, we also say, I speak.
0: Mm-hmm.
1: Al-al-timt.
2: Al-al-timt.
1: So that's kind of like one of the patterns that is about our language you'll find, is that we're always adding that way to the word to indicate who it is that is the one that I want to speak, which is me.
0: Mm-hmm.
1: You know, like if I said to you, anaikchka al-timnu. I want you to speak, and I go, "Ay, al-timi." Okay, speak, you know, and so just to kind of illustrate there.
0: And then this, like, this part of the phrase by itself can just be its own sentence.
1: That's right.
0: Anaiktska al-timt. I want to speak. You can add other things onto it, like anaiktska al-timt olinu. I want to speak to you, and then like how you said. What were you saying? You said, I want you to speak. Anaiktska al-timnu.
1: Oh. You can say it either way, like anaiktska al-timnu or anaiktska al-timnu. That's the way you could say it too.
0: That's pretty cool. And then just adding the ending of al-skimstalt.
2: Al-skimstalt.
1: So I want to speak in our language.
0: Our language. Al-skimstalt.
1: So when we say, yeah. That's a tricky one, eh?
0: I'm just getting this one. I've struggled.
2: I said it different the first time. I didn't have that.
0: Yeah.
2: It's in there twice.
0: It gets comfortable with that.
2: Yeah.
1: So, yeah, when we say, is meaning that it's like our language, right? Like if we said, like if I say it's our grandmother, we say tikikyal. Mm-hmm. You know, that would be the way to say that. So our language,
0: or even like
2: tikukbi
0: with
1: yeah.
0: Our prayer, do we say
1: alasinknihil? Sinknihil, yeah.
0: Our food.
1: Our food. Yeah, that's similar.
2: How do you say
0: sinknihil?
2: Sinknihil.
0: Yeah.
2: Oh, I haven't heard that word in a long time.
0: Yeah, that one's in our prayer.
1: So our food, yeah.
2: I heard it lots, but not by itself.
1: Yeah.
0: Yeah, it's interesting saying it. Yeah, it really trips me out.
2: It's pretty cool.
1: Yeah,
0: it's very hot in here.
2: Hey.
0: Why? Another phrase that we have here. Ayutsisu stams astyuknu. And then this one, again, just like the first phrase that we went over, can be two different little phrases in its own. So ayutsisu can be its own singular, like, phrase.
2: Ayutsisu.
0: Mm-hmm. And then this just means, say again.
1: Say again.
2: Say again.
1: The way that you can sort of express it, you know, some similar to like how in English also that if you don't hear someone, you either say it like that or you say, come again.
0: Yeah. Yeah. Say you
1: tisu. Ayutisu. Not,
2: huh?
1: Yeah.
0: Huh?
1: Huh?
0: And then adding to ayutisu. Stamgsa, trying not to say stamgs. I'm not asking you a question. Ayutsisu, stamgsa. So this word, stuk, that we covered at the beginning of the show, is telling? Talking.
1: Talking.
0: Talking.
1: Saying.
0: Saying.
1: Yeah, so really what it is if we kind of take the whole of the phrase and put it into English, repeat what you said.
0: Yeah.
1: That's what it
0: is. Repeat what you said.
1: And this is an example where we

0: use Skluke. You wouldn't use us as a team.
1: Mm-hmm.
0: You can't use it that way. So, Ayutsisu stems a Skluknu. Yeah, repeat what you said.
1: Mm-hmm.
0: And so that's a way that we could say it.
1: Ayutsisu? Go ahead.
2: Ayutsisu?
1: Stems.
2: Stems.
1: A. Skluke.
2: Skluke.
1: Nu.
2: Nu.
1: Ah, yeah, yo, it's new. Ayutsisu stems a Skluke nu.
2: Ayutsisu stems Ayuk nu.
1: Skluke.
2: Skluke.
1: Nu.
2: Nu.
1: And then this is just repeat what you said.
0: Yeah.
2: Wow.
1: Shortly, you could just have it as Ayutsisu.
0: Yeah.
1: Say it again.
0: That's one of the things about it is that, you know, like we can either really use our words to make something bigger, but also get straight to the point by just using the one.
1: Yeah.
0: Because if you're saying Ayutsisu, it's already implied that you have to say what it is that you just said.
1: Yeah. Yeah.
0: And so, you know, like this is just adding a little bit more onto it, but to
1: Ilhidul,
0: you know, make it a little bit shorter. we'll say Ayutsisu. That's a tough one. We'll learn that one. Maybe
1: yeah, that one. I can't even say that one.
0: Yeah, Arthur said it. Ilhidul. Say, shorten it.
1: Ilhidul.
0: Yeah,
1: that's a tough one.
2: Say that again.
0: Ilhidul.
2: So what does it start with?
0: K.
2: Okay.
0: And TL apostrophe.
1: That's the tough part.
2: Oh.
0: Yeah.
2: Oh,
0: yeah. And then Ilhi.
2: Ilhi.
1: Ilhi.
0: Yeah.
2: Okay. Ilhi.
0: Ilhi.
2: Ilhi.
0: Yeah. Means shorten it.
1: He
0: said that, so when just briefly, when Amos and Mikim would sit together, Mikim would often be the first to say something in the language, and he would say it real long, and he'd always hear him say, he'd go, that's long. He'd say, that's too long, you know, he'd say, and then so he said to Amos one time, shorten it. You know what he just said, so mm-hmm. You tell him that. Just shorten it. Yeah.
1: That's funny.
0: But that's why, you know, that like comes with kind of what they talk about is that you can say a lot in the language, but often that they would try and, you know, or that it was the way that they would go about to make it straight to the point almost, you mm-hmm. know? And so when we say Ayutsisu, that one's also a good one in itself, that for us as beginning to take language and use it again, that if I don't hear you, Ayutsisu.
1: Ayutsisu.
2: Ayutsisu.
1: Or even if Dadala says a word we don't know, Ayutsisu.
2: Ayutsisu.
1: Say it again.
2: Yeah.
0: Ah, no. You better listen.
1: Right. And then one more phrase. I'm assuming we'll probably take a break soon here too. One more phrase I have here before then. Achalnapitz Westluknu. I don't know what you said.
2: I'm familiar with that.
1: Achalnapitz. And then just adding wa skuk nu.
2: Wa skuk nu.
1: Mm-hmm. I don't know what you said.
0: Yeah, I don't know what you said. I don't know what you're talking about.
1: I don't know what you're talking about.
0: I think it's just more, though, that I don't know what you said.
1: Yeah.
0: Yeah.
2: You lost me.
0: Yeah.
1: You lost me, yeah.
0: So I think we can kind of expand a little bit more on that. And we'll probably do that after this short break. Menchi Mudith Law Hyats, we're gonna take a short break. Stutwinid Slaps New Sinam Nup O Smith Alit Nchalkim Hits our phrase Asti Songht
3: Khsimt Athaist
1: Khsimt Athaist
2: Khsimt Athaist.
0: Oi. And we have here from Lakhomais, the Burnt Village. And we'll be right back after this. Oi.

Song of the Great Blue Heron. In our culture, we talk about the Great Blue Heron as being a bringer of luck. To see the Great Blue Heron brings you good luck. In our Smayustas, the Great Blue Heron is a chief of the undersea world, and he lives in the house of Kumukwa underneath the sea, and is respected as a high chief. He is chief among birds, along with the eagle. Song of the Great Blue Heron.

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2: Oi, smadam hooks, kalkalusim soup or soup or heat and halkim kunsta darwa.
3: Inslachim chimina.
4: Insta kbutz.
2: And that there was the song of the Chak Ants, the Great Blue Heron, and before that also from Lachmais, that one titled The Burnt Village. And we're going to continue now with our language practice. Go over briefly our phrase Asti Songt, and for those Asnachalk probably feeling this way if you're out and about, I'm sweating, I'm just sweating right now, you know, and that is our phrase today. All of the phrases that we have for this week are relating to that of hot weather, and so we wanted to share that one today, and stay tuned for more phrase of the day when we come back. We're going to now get into and continue our language practice here, Chaim Chimina leading us through the phrases that we have relating to ways of speaking.
3: Yes. This, well, before the break, we went over just a few phrases. This next one I have has the word ayutz in it. And I don't have the translation, so I'm going to challenge myself and see if I remember it correctly. And it is achal nabitz ga ayutz duh. I believe this is, I don't know if I could say that.
2: I think that's the way that it is.
3: I don't know if I could say that.
4: Achachnabits. What's the next one?
3: Ga.
4: Ga.
3: Ayutz.
4: Ayutz.
3: Duh.
4: Duh.
2: Mm-hmm. So there's this way about it in our language that's kind of along the lines of, I don't know if I could say that, or I don't know if I perhaps should say that as well.
3: Mm-hmm.
2: Probably an instance where a speaker was saying something in the language that they were asked to say, and they had said something and probably weren't very sure if that was the right way to go about it.
4: Mm-hmm.
2: Sometimes you have that with speakers, like they might say, or is like, I think maybe I made a mistake, or saying, rather actually stating that I made a mistake in what it was that I was saying, or I made a mistake.
3: I'm familiar with that one.
2: And so with that, I think this must have been Beatrice saying this. Achal nabitz ga ayutz.
3: Achal nabitz ga ayutz do.
4: Achal nabitz ga al ayutz do.
3: Ayutz.
4: Ayutz.
3: Do.
4: Do. Okay.
2: Yeah. So when we kind of say things like that, it also could be like, you know, a way of saying, when we say ga ayutz do, where we add the ga, the do, all kind of being a part of that phrase, is like, I don't know whether or not I could say that.
3: Mm.
2: That's sort of along the lines also a way that we could phrase it, is bringing that kind of way about it.
3: Mm-hmm.
2: I don't know whether or not I could say that. Ah, chachnabich ga ayutz do. Ach, bayas. Yeah. Maybe I didn't say it good. Yeah.
3: Why? And that phrase once more. Achal nabitz ga ayutz do. And then another phrase I have here, kind of going along with, well, it's sort of more of a question, I guess. It's stamks astyuknu. What did you say? Stamks.
4: Stamks.
3: A.
4: A.
3: Stuk.
4: Stuk.
3: Nu.
4: Nu.
3: Stamksaskluknu.
4: Stamksaskluknu.
3: And that is, what did you say?
2: What did you say? Stamksaskluknu.
4: Say it to my face.
3: Moose. How would you say that to my face? You just say it to me.
2: Say it to my face.
3: I don't know. When you say it to my face, it's kind of just another way, I guess you could say it. Say it in front of me. Mm-hmm. Say it before me. You know? I don't know.
2: Well, you know, like, I think of how we use...
3: say it to my face. It's just so funny.
2: Like, when we meet each other, we say, Kalosim. Kalosim, either like that, or perhaps Kalosim Tamach. But, you know, is... I don't think that's the way that you say it. You also say if you go face to face with someone, Tlapusim.
3: Tlapusim.
4: Tlapusim.
2: Yeah, it's to say go face to face with. I don't know if those would be right, though.
3: Mm-hmm.
2: Yeah.
3: Kind of different context. Going face to face sounds like you're just going to go and fight someone. Just joking.
2: Well, there'd probably be like ways in which to say it, you know, like you say it to my face. Like, if I can take some time, I would think of kind of a way to go about it, like, you know, like, ach, al-chaluchnu, al-chimnu, al-chimit, you know, maybe like, geez, how could you say it? You say like, al-chim chulinch, al-chim chulinch, ga, ayuchnu, ach, yayochnu, shkluknuch, you know, I don't know. I don't know how to say it really, but you know, it's kind of along the lines of like if you're, you know, like you're not saying things very nice, you're not saying things right, you know, mm-hmm. you want to be like that, you come to me and speak to me, you know, it's not good the things that you're saying.
3: Yeah.
2: You know, that's kind of along the lines of just like you think that's... Where, like, we could be really wordy about things, right? Is like if we get right into conversational speech or something like that. Yeah.
3: All of that, what you had just said, just sounds like a phrase that Amos would put together.
2: That's what I was thinking of, is Amos. You know, Amos was that way that when he would kind of bring, you know, whatever it was that kind of in a way that... if it's relating to the things that you say, he's going back to the things that he was told, right?
3: Mm-hmm.
2: Like one of the other ones, as kind of a bonus here, is what his grandmother would tell him is, be careful, you'll say something that you'll regret.
4: You'll regret.
2: Yeah, he's saying, don't say anything that you'll regret. Mm-hmm. So moots is like I've never really heard a lot of other ways that it might be used, but is a way of like making a mistake.
3: Mm-hmm.
2: Or another way I think they also put it as being confused, because I think it's also the same word in what they call the Asmutsam Gir, which is the mystery dance song.
3: Mm-hmm.
2: And so when they call Ista a mystery dance, that's what that is. Like, you think of the kind of, like, all that comes with the mystery is this confusion of whatever the mystery is, right? And mm-hmm. So perhaps why they also use that word moots as being, you know, like, relating to that. And so moots is, like, the things that you say that you can later regret that, you know, like, when we talk about a regret essentially is a mistake, right? Mm-hmm. Like, even if we look at that word al-tsut in our language, that's regret.
3: Mm-hmm.
2: That's the same word in how we say that nuch-ut, which is making a mistake of what you're saying.
3: Mm-hmm.
2: Yeah. Blah, blah, blah.
3: All that from Stamksaskluknu.
2: Yeah. Just get me going.
3: Al-kluknu.
2: As-t-yuk-nu.
4: As-t-yuk-nu. nu.
2: Yeah, yeah, ashkluk nu. So, what did you say? Stemks ashkluk nu?
3: Stemks
4: ashkluk nu. Oh, yeah, I started that.
3: Yeah. What did you
4: to
3: say?
4: My face.
3: Yeah, I started that. Goes back. Yeah, it was you.
4: Oops.
3: Yep. Stemks ashkluk nu. What did you say? It's like, yeah, can you repeat all that, David? Just joking.
4: Oh, yeah, right from the beginning.
2: So, you know, that's a real, like, that's something that could be a real conversation guide in beginning with our Nechalk. You know, like if someone's talking to you and they're speaking to you in the language, this is something that you can kind of go along with a way of saying, after saying Ayutisu or, you know, if you say the question first, Stemksaskluknu, you can follow it up by saying Ayutisu to a speaker.
3: Don't know what you're saying.
2: I don't speak English.
3: Yeah.
2: I like Beatrice said once, Ach, cooks eat French. I don't speak French.
3: Eat French.
2: Yeah, eat French.
3: That's funny. Ach, cooks eat French.
2: Ah.
4: Cook eat French.
2: Ah, yeah, I don't speak French.
3: Well, speaking of... Speaking of don't speaking, there's this one I have here. Ach, maslachs wasliukts. And that's, I don't speak much.
2: Hmm.
3: I'm thinking maybe you could also just shorten this to, ach, what is it? Ach, maslukts. No.
2: Ach, no, you kind of, you keep the slach in there because you're sort of being in a way to express that you don't have much to say.
3: Mm.
2: Right? Ach, maslach, wasklukt. And that's why we say it that way. If you say ach, maslukt, I don't know if you...
3: Doesn't make sense.
2: Yeah, I don't know if that's right.
3: It's like maybe I won't speak.
2: Mm. Yeah, and that's where like... Yeah, you might say it differently, like ach mat, ach kooks ge alchimt. You know, I won't speak.
3: Mm.
2: You know, I won't. I will not speak. Ach kooks alchimt. Ach naik gaiduch.
3: Just simply ach.
2: Ach naik gaiduch yet. Inutr.
3: Why? I'll go over this phrase once more before we continue to get sidetracked today. Ach maslachs wasliukts. And that is, I don't speak much.
4: Ach.
3: Ach ma.
4: Ma. Ach ma.
3: Slachs.
4: Slachs.
3: Wa.
4: Wa.
3: Stuk.
4: Stuk.
3: Tz.
4: Tz.
2: So, you know, like, a way, a bit, probably a different way of like putting it into English is to say that I don't talk much or I don't have much to say.
3: I don't have much to say.
2: Just to kind of make that difference between how we use that speak, you know. It gets confusing because like sometimes it sounds like we can make them the same like we do in English, like they're essentially the same thing and, you know, putting it to word like asalchim. But coming back again to that, these are different ways of how you use these words. Like, we don't use ahlachim in the same way, perhaps.
3: Yeah.
2: You know, cha-chi mashka ahlachim, or ahlachimich ka cha-chi.
3: You know? Speak very little.
2: I'm going to talk a little bit about something.
3: Mm.
2: Yeah, that's how that is used differently. You know, you could probably say that, you know, like, I'll speak a little now.
3: And then is just, I'll speak...
2: A little.
3: A little? Oh, yeah, the eats.
2: Yeah, so I say, like, I'm going to talk a little bit about something. It maybe could be that I'm talking about it. Or it could be that I'm just talking a little bit. Alchimich. Achatlibich. I just take that from a recording of Granny Emma saying when she was going to start to speak about something that she said it like that. Achatlibich kachachi. Achatlibich.
4: Achatlibich.
2: Tati.
4: Tati.
2: Ow.
4: Oh.
2: Tati is meaning a little bit. Yeah.
3: A little bit.
2: Tati. Ow.
3: Why? Another phrase I have here is, we were looking over it the other day. It's kind of interesting. It's just another way of saying, like, what did you say? But it's worded. Did you say something? And it's inut. Oh. Inut sut, it's still a new word for me, so I'm gonna struggle for a second. Inut sut nuix.
2: Inut sut. Sut nuix.
3: Inut sut. Oh.
2: Inut sut nuix.
4: Inut sut. A what?
2: Sut.
4: Sut.
2: Nuix.
4: Nuix.
2: Yeah, I think that's the way that was.
3: Inut sut nuix.
2: Yeah, Inutsutlnuix. Because I don't think he said it like Inutnuix.
3: No.
2: You know, not with Inut. I think he said it Inutsutlnuix.
3: Inutsut.
2: Snuix.
4: Snuix.
2: Did you say something?
3: Yeah. Inutsutlnuix.
4: Inutsutlnuix.
3: Did you say something?
2: So we had just shared with this that this is a fresh phrase for us. This is something that we just pulled
3: from a
2: recording with Arthur Pootlis, which he was the one who said this. And so, very new. Yeah.
3: Inut. Oh, I'm trying to say.
2: Inu?
3: Yeah. Inusut snuix.
2: Oh.
4: Inusut?
2: Sut.
4: Sut.
2: Snuix.
4: Inutsut.
2: Snuix.
4: Snuix. Okay.
2: Yeah.
3: Yeah, that's Snuix. It has, that Nuix is a little fast, but it's also it's got a pause if you hear it.
2: Nuix. You perhaps could say it Inutsut. Inutsut Snuix as well, right?
3: Yeah. Like, that would
2: we only
3: a little more.
2: Kind of make the difference on some ways, like, depending on how you're asking something, right? Like, when we say Stamx, we can also say Stamix. When we say Gex, we can say Gaix. And Wax, Waix.
3: So you could, like you mentioned, maybe say it Inutsut Snuix.
2: Ah.
3: That's a lot easier to say.
2: Asaima.
4: Yeah.
2: Asaima.
3: Inutsut Snuix.
2: It's just the way that Arthur said it was just with that ix, inutsut nuix.
3: Mm-hmm.
2: Yeah. What did you just say? Yeah.
3: Yeah. Did you say something?
2: Oh, yeah, yeah, yeah.
3: Yeah. Did you say something, inutsut nuix? And then, what did you just say? Stamxastuknu. What did you say?
2: Yeah, you can kind of put it all together in that way, right?
3: And then if we're going to quickly review some of these phrases, we also covered Achmaslachs was lukts, and that is, I don't talk much.
2: I don't talk much. I don't have much to say.
3: We also went over Achatnabits was luknu. I don't know what you're saying. Achatnabits was luknu.
2: Sort of a really good one in that most Nachalk are familiar with this way of saying, I don't know. And so we're just adding a little bit on to say, what is it that I don't know?
3: Mm-hmm.
2: You know, I don't know what you said.
3: And then another one that we had went over, Ayutsisu, say again. Also adding Ayutsisu, Stams, Astyuknu, say again what you said.
2: Yeah. Say again what you said?
3: Yeah. But the initial part of that phrase, ayutsisu, like say again, come again, say again. And then the first phrase that we went over, anaiktska athaltsimts alaskimstalt. And that is, I want to speak our language.
2: Why maso? So we're going to briefly go over our phrase, altisongt. Stutuni dudis, stutuni dudis, chaich. Why? This one here, Nustinum Nachos Eichi, Saidi Steiston.
1: Schumt a Leist.
3: Schumt a Leist.
4: Schumt a Leist.
2: Schumt a Leist. I am sweating right now. All these phrases that we will continue to share with you relating to the hot weather. I am sweating. Oi, time what's ach, that is all for now. Stitch when you clubs news sign him up or teach in a halkim. Alamusalach spooks, what's clacked, books, the smell, as kuselach, the smell. Inst, daddle.
3: Inst, him, himina.
4: Inst, boots.
2: And I, me, pisca, kalk, meets it up. Always take care of yourselves, folks. Kumtsudach, love yourselves. Ach, kukman up. It is not good. Bye.
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1: 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White chliwatsudith, let's begin with our phrase althis weekt and our phrase althisonght. Our phrase of the week, nusk lutz wa as katz. Nusk lutz wa as Chats. Nusk lutz wa as chats. Give a listen here to the speaker Vernie Schooner saying the first part of that phrase.
2: Nusk lutz.
1: Nusk lutz wa as chats. Nusk lutz wa as cuts. Nusk lutz wa as cuts, so I su.
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4: I told myself, I'm like, you know, I'm going to speak the language. But I need to find my purpose on why I want to speak the language. D. Cook Beats, one of the greatest men ever. My grandpa was inspired to learn the language. Was kind of like the that inspiration I needed. You know, if I can have that honor of learning and also teaching, then I'm going to devote so much of my days to the progression and growth of being able to speak the language.
5: Oh.
4: My purpose on why I want to speak the language.
5: What?

0: okay, now I got a responsibility, and that responsibility, learn the language. 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
3: This is sacred land, though. 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
4: Firstvoices.com. Going to go through some words here and learn together. I'm learning here as we go as well. Ashtunichia. Ashtunichia. Yesterday.
5: Ashtunichia.
4: Ashtunichia. Ashtunichia.
5: Ashtunichia.
4: Yesterday.
5: Ashtunichia.
4: Yesterday.
5: Ashtunichia.
4: Ashtunichia. Yesterday. Ashtunichia. Yesterday. Ashtis inauch. This morning.
5: Altis inauch.
4: Altis inauch. This morning.
5: Altis inauch.
4: Altis inauch. Altis inauch. This morning. Altisintl. Tonight.
5: Altisusam.
4: Oh, this one is a mix match. Today. Altisonht. Altisonht. Today. Ashtisonht. Summertime. Amsham.
6: Amsham.
4: Amsham.
6: Amsham.
4: Amsham. Summertime. Amsham.
6: Amsham.
4: Amsham. And you hear in there, amsh. That is our word for spring salmon.
6: Amsham.
4: Amsham. Summertime. Springtime. Amshami. Amshami.
6: Amshami.
4: Amshami. So Amsham is summertime. And then you hear the E put on the end there. That kind of makes it a small or little. Amshami.
6: Amshami.
4: Springtime. So really we have just kind of summer and winter, really. And then spring is just called little summertime. Amshami.
6: Amsami.
4: So it's kind of funny that we call spring salmon, when in Nuchok they're actually called summer. Amsam. Am. Amsh. Am. Summertime. Amsam. Summertime. Afternoon. Afternoon. Anukalik. Anukalik. Anukalik. Afternoon. Anukalik. Anukalik. Afternoon. Autumn or fall. 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
4: Shuk. 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
6: Shuk.
4: Shuk. So that's an LH, an U, and a Q apostrophe.
6: Shuk.
4: Shuk.
6: Shuk.
4: Shuk.
6: Shuk.
4: And that means fall time or autumn. Autumn.
6: Shuk.
4: Autumn or fall.
6: Shuk.
4: Shuk. Shuk. Shuk. Night.
6: Ant.
4: Ant.
6: Ant.
4: Ant.
6: Ant.
4: Night. Just N, T, L apostrophe. Two letters. N, T, L apostrophe, which is actually one letter.
6: Ant.
4: Ant. Or one sound, I suppose. Suppose. You got my Nucho clips on again. Dawn. Chim.
6: Chim.
4: Chim.
6: Chim.
4: Chim.
6: Chim.
4: Chim.
6: Chim.
4: Chim. And that there is.
6: Chim.
4: Dawn. Chim. Dawn. Most of you need up and you sign them up. Old Nucho Radio Insta. Quach.
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0: Why?
3: I don't quite understand what that word means exactly. So I want to see an example of how you use it. It's like...
4: So good, like, it's catchy. Yeah, every time he yawns, I yawn too.
0: Uh-huh.
4: Right? So good, like... Glad to start, aye, so good. Yeah,
3: okay.
4: I'm yawning, and this guy's doing the same thing, so I guess you better go to bed, in other words, yeah. So good, like, so good, like, so good, like, so good, like, so good, like, glad to start, aye, glad to Start, I. So good, like. Let's start, I. So good. So good. So good. So good. So good, like. Let's start, I. So good.
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5: 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Oh! 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
1: Sims my am kids, the sims my alti cocked, at aitsk, and aitsk, skechim dus, was on quats, orti alk awitsk, to tatsdi. 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
3: 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Why?
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7: 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This is show number 3. Why?
8: And it's spoken like, stamkst ay. You want to say, I don't know?
7: I don't know.
8: Achwach na beats.
7: Achwach na beats.
8: Milayat ay.
7: Auch.
8: Mildayat ay.
7: Auch.
8: Yaya tuyat ay.
7: Auch.
8: It's not happy. Mukwa kusat ay.
7: Auch.
8: Tid kosta yat ei?
7: Auch.
8: Tid kosta.
7: I kosta. Au.
8: Au. Tid kosta ei. That's a hard one to say. I think I'm going to write it down. That's probably the last word we should teach today. So, osta.
7: Osta.
8: Kosta.
7: Kosta.
8: It kosta.
7: It kosta.
8: Tid kosta.
7: Tid kosta.
8: Now, this word is different than kush kosta, in that kush kosta is not a hard sound, right?
7: Yeah.
8: So it's kosta for kush kosta. But for the paper, it's tid kosta.
7: Tid kosta.
8: Oh, stankst ei?
7: Tid kosta.
8: Oh, not the T. The T is not hard.
7: Oh.
8: Tid
7: kosta.
8: Did kolta. Oh, yeah, it's new. Alleist, and now stankst eich?
7: cholta. Oh, cu-cholta.
8: Cu-cholta.
7: Cu-cholta.
8: Oh, it's not hard. I think that's way too much, but... Oh, now I see there's a lady walking by outside. And next to her, there's a little animal trotting along. Stunkst eich?
7: What's deich?
8: Oh, what's deich? Let's do a quick review. Allala tichli wax, di what's deich? Allala tichli wax, di what's?
7: Di what's deich?
8: How is that, Don?
7: Yaya twi.
8: It's happy now?
7: Yep.
8: Yaya twi.
7: Yaya twi.
8: Oh. And anisbuch am laich. Allala tichli wan. Allala tichli wan nukes.
7: Yaya tweets.
8: Yaya tweets.
7: Yaya tweets.
8: Remember, not the ts, but just a normal yaya tweets.
7: Yaya tweets.
8: Oh, yaya it's new. And now that Watts all of a sudden has turned ferocious and growling and doubled in size and is running towards you. Allala tichli wan nukes.
7: Bachu. Nu? Oh, bachut.
8: Oh. Yaya twi nua?
7: Au. Auch.
8: Auch. Bachu nua?
7: Au.
8: Tid kohl da yadai?
7: Tid kohl da.
8: Tid kohl da yadai?
7: Oh, au.
8: Mila, mila yadai?
7: Au.
8: Why, mila dai. Why? Anus zainem nap osh nuchok radio. Stu twini du chlaps anus zainem nap osh mich.
7: 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Why?
0: I don't think they even look at the scoreboard. Oh, there's some more cartwheels going on out there. We don't see that in the adult games.
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1: 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That was a three bomb by Piers. 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
2: Knam is to take?
3: Yeah.
2: Knus knam hia banana.
3: Oh. Nup. First was water, eh? So I said, Neknua kla? Is that what you said?
2: Neknua kakla?
3: I said, ow. And after that, I said, Knam hato hia banana. That's why I use that word, because we already had this now.
2: Knam hato
3: hia banana.
2: Banana.
3: Schnoos. Two. Small. Schnoos. Smoos. Two. Counting.
2: See, I haven't learned the numbers yet.
3: Oh.
2: Well, what are the numbers? Let's see. Small.
3: Yeah.
2: Small. Schnoos.
3: A smoos. Boos.
2: Moose.
3: Two.
2: Tiuch.
3: Tichol. Nus alklem.
2: Nus alklem.
3: Kishnus. Kismau.
2: Tiklakt.
3: Yeah, tiklakt. Ten.
2: Tiklakt.
3: Yeah.
2: Okay, I'll, next time I talk to you, I should know those.
3: Yeah.
2: Maybe.
4: Okay.
1: Hi. And then sign up at the New Calc Radio.
4: It's that. That's a neat stonk. It's a neat stonk. The same test. That's not my question.
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1: Yeah.
2: Why? 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
0: Why no yamtlam gits dis suits at the yaki? Why no nos yamtl?

0: Yeah,
1: number six tied up by Mia. Mia steals it away from her and puts up a shot and draws a foul. Mia going to the line for Jew after that steal. What a play by number four at Mao.
0: Radio.
1: Big grin on her face.
2: Oh, what a great play is right.
3: Okay, this is 7.2.4.1 is to travel by land. Now, in this valley, there's always two ways to travel, eh?
4: Mm-hmm.
3: Like, I think people used to travel up the river, eh? I think people used to always use their boats and pole, right?
4: Yeah, that's really long time ago.
3: Yeah? What's that mean?
4: When the snake was still here yet.
3: Yeah?
4: Yeah.
3: Come in.
4: Yeah, come in.
5: Good afternoon.
3: Oh, I think we're going to take a break in about 5 minutes, too.
4: Okay. Yeah, this is a new colleague. Good afternoon. Yeah, this is a new colleague.
5: What's my disnick?
4: What's my disnick? Knichtos. He's going to eat us.
5: Knichtos.
3: Okay, how could I say that there's I'm going up. Okay, and if I'm traveling up the river, how would I talk about that?
4: If I go up the river?
3: Yeah.
4: Kommt langt auch. I think that's what they used to word. I forget. I just learned it, but I forget it right now. But they know it now. Chauishufs and Kochinai.
3: Oh.
4: They remember it. What the word is to go travel up. Yeah.
3: Okay, let me just see upstream.
4: I don't know if it's Anamk.
3: I know there's Ach. Echla.
4: Echlat.
3: Or Uk.
4: Echlat Allah Nahomt. Echlat Allah. Allah Shulut.
3: Has to go down to the. Drift down to the bay, eh? Down to the inlet.
4: Yeah.
3: Yeah, I just find that Ach.
4: Ach, yeah, up the valley. It's Ach.
3: Or
4: it's going to be in that too.
3: They have Ach.
4: The Kush. Down the wharf.
3: Uh-huh.
4: The Ach, stuff is up the valley. From the Kush. The Kush, I was praying like that. And goes into a comes what a last. No, the cluck dot. As you call that, if you take.
3: Okay, I can't find the word for upstream.
4: Upstream.
3: But okay, when Alexander Mackenzie came here,
4: yeah,
3: he walked overland from a long ways, eh?
4: Yeah.
3: How could I say he came overland?
4: Came overland.
3: Yeah.
4: Came over land. Yeah. He came over the land.
3: He didn't come by water.
4: No. Yeah.
3: So it's
4: not here.
3: Yeah,
4: mm-hmm.
3: Maybe this is a it's a section of words that probably never use, eh?
4: Yeah.
3: Okay, travel by land. Well, we've gotten quite a few here.
4: Mm.
3: Okay, now if we're going in a vehicle, how could I say that I'm going to start the vehicle?
4: Going to start the vehicle?
3: Yeah.
4: I'm gonna start it. Yeah.
3: Okay, and then if it starts going?
4: Yeah.
3: How could I say?
4: Komitik. Oh, komt. It's gonna start.
3: Yeah. Okay. How about it, can I say it's getting faster?
4: It's going faster and faster.
3: How do you say, I'm scared? Okay.
4: Bachot is I'm scared.
3: Okay, how about if I was driving down the road and I saw another vehicle pull out behind me? How could I say, oh, there's another car and he started off behind me or he pulled out?
4: Oh, yeah. Allah hitik de mawalti kum de mod tilant. Allah hitik de mawalti kum de mod tilant. That car is behind me.
3: That means he's following me or he's just behind me?
4: He's just behind me.
3: Okay.
4: I happen to travel at the same time. Mm-hmm.
3: Mm-hmm. Now, how could I tell someone to stop their car?
4: How do you see?
3: They say that?
4: Yeah, I think. Yeah. Stop the
3: Kumdumutnut. Stop the Kumdumutnut.
4: Yeah, stop the car.
3: How about if they were going to stop a boat?
4: Stop the boat. How to stop the car? Boat.
3: Or if you're in a canoe, you could, I don't know, throw in the anchor and stop it, or...
4: Stop the talasnut. I think you say that to stop the talasnut. Stop the boat.
3: Stop the boat, the talasnut.
4: Yeah.
3: How could I say, I don't want to stop the boat?
4: I connect stop dutch.
3: I don't want to get stopped. I don't want to stop myself.
4: Yeah, I don't want to stop it.
3: I don't want to stop it. Yeah. Okay. How could I say if I'm putting on the brakes?
4: The brakes. Gee, I don't know the brakes.
3: No way. I'm slowing down.
4: I'm slowing down.
3: I'm slowing the car down.
4: I'm slowing down.
3: Mm-hmm.
4: Yeah.
3: Okay. Or how about for parking the car?
4: Oh.
3: Go park it behind the house. Or park it.
4: Yeah.
3: Okay, I'll stop that there.
4: Mm-hmm.

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3: 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Why?
4: Yo, Anus Tsarnam Napos, Nuchok Radio, Moose, Silks Puts, Dits Clack Puts, Dis Mouth, Belks Puts, Dis Mouth. And Stanuki clicked Mouth?
3: And Sla Anusbach and Leich?
4: Why? Yo, Anusbach and Leich, I shall let Sukli Wanuks actually song.
3: Yaya tweets. Inua?
4: Yatsto, Yaya tweets do. I'm also doing pretty good. So today we're gonna learn a few more things, but we're gonna start with a prefix because it helps us to make some other things easier. The prefix means to have something. So if you want to say to have a kid, you would say the word for child, mena, and then you put this prefix before it, gish mena. So the prefix is gish. Can you say that?
3: Gish.
4: Yeah, we spell it K-I-L-H, gish.
3: Gish.
4: Not a pop, though.
3: Gish.
4: Oh. And other people, there's, depending who you are as a New Hulk speaker, you can also say it as C-L-H. So, Kaya, gish menanua?
3: Ow.
4: Ow.
3: It's...
4: Well, you just repeat the whole thing. Au gish mena.
3: Oh, ish
4: gish.
3: Gish mena.
4: Oh, gish mena nu. And sits ik. Auch gish mena. Auch gish mena. So now I'm going to take. I've got a little pencil here. And you want to hold the pencil? Actually, no, I'm going to take it from you. You don't have it anymore. Hey, gish kushkosh danua?
3: Auch.
4: Oh, wax di gish kushkosh dat.
3: Au, gish kushkosh dat ei.
4: Au, gish kushkosh dat ei. He has it, right? So what we're trying to get at now is the word that we couldn't use right there because we hadn't gone over it yet, which is unts, me, and inu, you.
3: Unts and inu.
4: So wax is who is it? Right, wax.
3: Wax.
4: Di gish kushkoshtati. Who is the one that has the kushkoshta? Wax di gish kushkoshtati. Now you want to say that?
3: Wax di kushkoshtats.
4: Now you said who is the pen?
3: Oh.
4: So wax di gish.
3: Gish kushkoshta.
4: Okay. Now, I wonder if we'd gone over this one before already. I think we did. The difference between kushkoshta, di kushkoshta is a kushkoshta, di kushkoshta is the kushkoshta. So when you're asking a question about the person or who or which, you're almost always going to be saying the. You know, I look at two pens and I say, I look at a two things. One of them is a pen, and one of them is a eraser. I'm more likely to say which one's the eraser than to say which one's an eraser, like the one. No, not that we have to. But anyway, so D.
3: D. D.
4: So between the two of us, let's see what else do we have here. Oh, here's a mila, the cane that we were talking about last class. Are you gonna hold this or am I gonna hold this? Right. Oh, okay. Kaya, gish mila nua?
3: Au, gish mila ts.
4: Au, gish mila nu. And now if I ask the question, wax di gish milati? Who has the mila? Wax di gish milati? What's the answer going to be? Unts or
3: unts.
4: Inu?
3: Unts.
4: Au, and I guess I have to say inu. Au, inu. Di gish milati. Why?
5: So, August 26, section 8.5.1.7. Okay, somewhere. How can I say, like, I want to go somewhere today. How?
2: I want to go out, but I don't know where to go to.
5: I don't know where to go to.
2: Yeah,
5: okay.
2: Yeah.
5: Uh-huh. How could I say, I'm going to go somewhere out?
6: It reminds me of that Snimmich, when they asked where she was going.
2: Yeah.
6: She just Tabtolst and Austin.
2: Yeah.
5: What's that one mean?
2: Yeah.
5: Tabtolst and
6: Austin. Austin. It's a story. It's a story. We don't know where she said she was going. We don't know where.
2: We don't know where
6: she said she was going. Yeah.
2: Tabtolst
5: and Austin.
6: Yeah. My brother always, where are you going? Up to the mouse, though.
5: That means I'm going to...
6: I'm going...
5: I don't know where.
2: Yeah. Yeah.
5: Klapsol Stenau Stom.
6: That's a story behind it.
5: Yeah, but you know, so many good words and languages have stories behind them.
6: Yeah.
5: So those are the good ones.
6: Yeah.
5: Klapsol Stenau Stom. Okay, how could I say... Okay. Okay, I give you this amazing present. And you say, go put it somewhere over there. Go put it someplace over there. How could you say that? Go. Put it in the
2: Nutbeekt. The next room. Yeah.
5: Okay. Somewhere. Now I wanna find a word for like somewhere or anywhere or some place. Like I'm like I said, oh I'm gonna go stay at a house there, and I say, well, which house? Oh, just go to any house. How could you say something like that? I'm gonna go and eat lunch at one of those houses.
2: Maybe the house is over there.
5: Maybe the house is over here?
2: Yeah.
5: So what was the whole sentence?
6: I'll probably go to the house over here.
2: Yeah. What side? The west side there.
5: Who knows where?
2: The clear. It's the east side. The clear. Mm.
5: Okay. Say my brother's going to go build a house. And I say, well, don't just build it any old place. Build it, you know, build it in a good place. Build it over here. Not just any old place, or right here.
2: Dam sul no ke sul a khut ek dam ayak no uli khak ke ya kusalam ke kslak ke tkhalt ke yas ke maslak tkhalt ke stakh ke ke kshto ke tsakol.
5: Yeah, so what's that mean?
6: Just don't build your house in. Build it till just ground is rocky.
5: Mm-hmm.
2: Build it where there's just the soil.
6: Yeah.
2: Yeah.
5: Go build it where there's soil, eh?
2: Yeah, just soil.
5: Okay.
2: A house is just rocks.
6: Yeah.
2: I can't plant anything.
5: That's hard.
2: A house is just lots of rocks.
5: Kind of surrounded by them? Or?
2: Yeah. It's all it is. It's just rocks, like, and you can't plant anything. Yeah.
5: That's how we'd say that. Huh. Okay, how could I say, You say, where's your brother? I say, oh, how would you say that, I guess? Where's your brother?
2: Gags the sochil, no. Gags a much the sochil, no.
5: He says, ah, he's somewhere around
2: here.
5: And that means?
6: He's around here somewhere.
5: He's around here somewhere. I don't know.
6: Yeah. I don't know where, but he's around somewhere.
5: Okay. Well, I'll leave that for now then. Okay. Now, next is 8.5.2 is direction. So how could I ask, how could I say, oh, which direction are you going? And that means where are you going or which direction?
6: Which way are you going?
5: We gex wa amat.
2: Go gex omatal no.
5: Omatal.
2: Yeah. We gex omatal no.
5: So how could I say I'm going this way?
2: Ayeltskuks hets. Yeah.
5: That means I'm going this way.
2: Yeah.
5: Okay. Now, how could I ask, oh, which way did the dog go? Which way did my dog go?
2: Dog?
5: Yeah.
2: We gex amandas the watch. Where did he go, my dog? Where did the dog go? Yeah.
6: Okay. Yeah, my dog.
5: I guess I want to figure out the difference, like we gex amadalts or umadalt. I thought like we gex amadalts, and that's not where are you?
2: No.
5: What's your direction?
2: Yeah.
5: My direction?
2: We gex umadalt. We gex umadalt. You say that.
5: Uh-huh. We gex umadalt.
2: Yeah, you say that to Grace. We gex umadalt.
5: We gex umadalt.
2: Grace tells you. Ayel ola tiltsacht.
5: Go behind the house?
6: Yeah.
2: In the back of the house. Tiltsacht is the back of your house.
5: Headed in that. How could I say, oh, he went off that direction?
2: What is that?
5: I'd say, where did your dad go? Oh, he went off that way. Are you?
2: Gekmadas the month, no? Ayel tult. You went that way.
5: Okay.
2: Yeah.
5: Now, how could I ask what direction somebody was facing?
2: What is that?
5: Okay, like, I'm standing here, I'm facing west, right?
2: Yeah.
5: How could I say, oh, what direction
2: that's
5: are you?
2: That's east.
5: East. Yeah.
2: That's west.
5: West.
2: Yeah.
5: I don't get turned around, but I get the names mixed up. I always know which way I'm facing. I just call it the wrong thing.
2: Yeah.
5: Okay, how can I say, okay, I'm facing that way?
2: East, and now there's a word. Yeah.
5: Okay. Now, how could I say he pointed, you know, to point him in the right direction, so to speak, like.
2: Yeah.
5: Or actually, let's see, do we know the difference? Okay, let's try, how about north?
2: North? No, it was north, no.

0: No, how could I say I'm facing west?
1: I'm facing west. I see a coast, on the coast. We come trans coast, on the coast.
0: West. That means I'm facing towards the west wind, or yeah, towards the west?
1: The west.
2: Just the west.
0: Just the west. So what's the difference between the west and the west wind?
1: Asuk is a wind.
0: Asuk.
1: Yeah.
0: Okay.
1: Trans coast is west.
0: Now, north.
1: I've got north, though.
0: Because we got those different directions. Okay, well, let's forget north for a little bit, then. How could I say, I pointed my boat towards the west?
1: Yeah.
0: Could you say it again? Could you say it again? No. Okay. How could I say, oh, I'm going to point my boat towards the wind?
1: There's a word for waves to... I forget.
0: Would you point your boat into the waves?
1: Yeah, I forget what the word is now.
0: Nusula, sululach, maybe? Waves, maybe one's hand. Umkum, kumik, okay. They have umkum, stuchse.
1: Oh, stuchse, yeah. Stuchse, yeah. Stuchse. Like we saw, it's the last one is toxic.
0: Stuxed.
1: I pointed my boat towards the wind.
0: Or the waves, or the wind?
1: Yeah, the waves, yeah.
0: Oh, I don't like big waves.
1: That's stuck, you know.
0: Last year, yeah. I got out in big waves in a little boat on a lake. I thought I was going to die.
1: Oh, gee.
0: Figured I'm going to have to swim for a mile.
1: Gee.
2: We did that too. We went out and we got past Alley Point and the airplane was going by and we had to make a big turn.
1: Yeah.
2: And the plane just flew over until the turn and started back and plane.
0: Well, it's nice he's watching out for you guys, eh?
1: Uh-huh.
0: Boy. Okay, how
1: I like it too.
0: Yeah?
1: I like it.
0: How could I say that the person has a good sense of direction?
1: I don't know. I don't know what the sense.
0: Like, okay, my grandpa had no sense of direction. We got in a big argument. We're on top of a mountain. He wanted to go down the back side. And I said, no, we got to go this way. So I guess a sense of direction is a person who, they know what direction they're going, or they know where they're at. Like, they don't get lost easy.
1: Mm. Oh, I don't know.
0: Okay, how would you say that person gets lost easy?
1: Some mistakes. Oh. Lost. I don't remember that. Lost.
0: No way.
1: Lost. I'm still
2: Yeah.
1: I think that's how we said it.
2: Yeah.
1: Lost. I'm still a cigarette. I saw her a bit because I'm lost.
0: They have a word here. Icha idemut.
1: Oh, yeah. Yeah. Icha idemut. So, Icha idemut. I don't know how to word it. Ich hätte mal zu sagen, dass der Bitzgeist kommt, dass I didn't know where to go to.
0: I was lost, I didn't know where to go to?
1: Yeah, yeah.
0: Oh, okay.
1: Ich hätte mal zu sagen, dass der Bitzgeist kommt, dass I don't know where to go to now.
0: Okay, now, how are you doing?
1: Latsukluanooks. Yeah. Latsukluanooks. Yetsto.
0: Yanua.
1: Etsmalakooks. Maybe I'm alright.
0: Etsmalakooks.
1: My mom always used to say that to me. Yetsmalakooks.
0: Okay, the next thing then is...

0: Talking about how to say I'm going with the same direction as something like, oh, I'm going with the current, or I'm going with the wind, or I'm going, you know, with the curve of the land. And what's that mean?
1: I'm going towards the waves.
2: Yeah.
0: Towards the waves.
1: Yeah.
0: Or how could I say I'm just getting driven along by the wind?
1: What's that?
0: You'd say, okay, if I was in a sailboat and it was bad weather and just getting... Or even to say I'm in a little boat and the waves are just pushing me. I'm going with the waves. I said, I'm just getting driven along by the waves.
1: Most of my yesterday, I much waste took seats. Most of my yesterday, almost so much these took seats. Yeah.
2: Yeah, I'm just going with waves.
0: Mm-hmm.
2: Traveling with the waves.
0: Well, how about if I was on the river and I'm just going with the current?
1: Oh, I don't know. Mm-hmm.
0: No way.
1: Yeah.
0: I'm just going where the river takes me. How could I say, oh, I'm just going with the trail, or I'm just following the trail?
1: The trail is Mamandas Road.
0: Mm-hmm.
1: Yeah.
0: Mamandas.
1: Yeah. The Mayestula Mamandas.
0: So Ayestu is?
1: The Mayestula Mamandas.
0: The Mayestu.
1: Mamandas, we're in the land now.
0: Yeah.
1: Yeah.
0: I say sometimes when I'm hiking, I just kind of wandering through the woods and, you know, you see a valley, so you just kind of go along with the valley. Would there be a way to say that as well? Oh, I'm just going with the where the land leads me, so to speak.
1: I just don't know that.
0: It's not really a common thing to say in English either, so.
2: Yeah.
0: Kind of the same concept, though.
1: Yeah.
2: Yeah.
0: Okay. Then we'll go jump ahead to 8.5.2.1, forward. How can I say, I'm going forward.
1: I'm going forward. What's a forward?
2: Well, walking ahead. Here you're going right backwards.
0: You know, actually, let's jump ahead backwards. It'd be easier to go... An easier word to ask would be, okay, if I'm in the car, or if I'm walking along, and I start walking backwards. How do you say I'm walking backwards?
1: Going backwards.
0: Uh-huh.
1: Yeah.
0: Now,
2: yeah.
0: How could I say, stop going backwards, come forwards?
1: Say, but let's head to quink.
0: So, to quink.
1: Yeah, to quink, but let's head to quink.
0: Now, does to quink, does that mean forwards?
1: Yeah.
0: Okay, so how could I say, he's driving the car backwards, forwards?
1: I don't know that.
0: No?
1: Then the quink.
0: Is it right? Quink.
1: Is it right?
0: I love that word. Quink.
2: Quink.
0: Quink.
1: Yeah.
0: And that would be the same as going forwards?
1: Yeah.
0: Okay. Now, if I was given directions to somebody, how could I say, all right, go forwards 100 steps?
1: But quink, 10 times or 12, 10 times, like damn, say yes, no.
0: Mm-hmm. Wait, say yes, no.
1: Say yes, no.
0: Say yes.
1: Yeah.
2: When you say reach the 100 steps, eh?
1: Oh, 100? I said 10. No,
2: yeah, well, yeah.
1: I said...
2: No,
1: I forget
2: we'll stay that. With 10.
1: I just said 10.
0: Okay, yeah. 10. Okay, how could I say, then go left, another 10 steps.
1: Nipshutalke tchklakdam.
0: And that means?
1: Go back 10 times. Yeah.
0: Okay, now how about to the left?
1: To the left. Oh, the quank, on the, and what's this again? I forget. I forget. Slchak. Slchak. I ask all the strach. I'm a strach. Strach. Yeah.
0: This
1: strach. Strach. Give it me for a long time because we don't use it.
0: Uh-huh.
1: Yeah.
0: What do you use? Do you just say
2: we
0: that?
2: We don't say it.
1: No, he's speaking English too much now.
0: Oh.
1: I get nobody to talk to now.
0: Okay.
1: I used to talk a language to Clarence, but it's gone now.
0: Yeah.
1: Yeah.
0: How about to the right?
1: To the right. Yes, hola. What's this again?
0: It's really close.
1: Yes, hola. The cleft, no. The cleft is that way. Oh no, that way. The cleft, yeah. The cleft, the
0: double
1: yeah.
0: Okay. Be right, bread, bread, bread. Yeah. A cleft. There's gotta be it here. Okay. Oh, squanish. Scoopan slank. Scoopan slank.
1: That's
0: the right side. So,
1: scoopan slank. I ask all this scoopan gank. I ask all this scoopan gank.
0: Okay, so that's the right, and then the left side would be.
1: See, I forget already.
0: Oh, capiano, capiano. Capiano. Okay, how about left-handed and right-handed?
1: This one is, I forget, skbank, skbankank, did you say?
0: Something like that. Okay, let me just check here.
1: I forget that.
0: Right.
1: Slhak, yeah?
2: Yeah.
1: Slhak, yeah, I got it. Slhak.
0: So how could I say Grace is right-handed?
1: Skbankank, skbank, skbank, skbank, must be the, I'm going to say just use, and I would use a language in it. Skbankank, skbankank, skbankank, skbankank, skbankank, must be skbankank, the, see, kulas.
0: That means that.
1: She writes it in the.
0: Right hand.
1: Yeah.
0: Could they have a word here for left handed?
1: Slhak, tzitzik, slhak, tzitzik, kulas.
0: Slhak.
1: Yes, slhak, tzitzik, kulas.
0: So if I say I'm left handed, I'm going to say slhak.
1: Yes, slhak, kulas. Slhak, tzitzik, kulas.
0: That means I write with my left?
1: Yeah.
0: Slhak.
1: Slhak. Kulatst.
0: Slhak.
1: Kulatst.
0: Kulatst.
1: Yeah, a left hand that I write it in a left hand with my right hand. Yeah.
0: Okay. Now left and right. Okay. How you doing?
1: Yats malaguks.
0: Yats. Yanu malaguks.
1: Yats malaguks.
0: Okay. So then up. How could I say, we're going to go up? Or how could I say, look up?
1: Look.
0: You say that slow?
1: Utluk.
0: Utluk.
1: Utluk.
0: Utluk.
1: Yeah. Utluk.
0: Okay, how could I say, I'm going to walk up?
1: Lom tsulti samtti. Lom tsulti samtti.
0: Samtti.
1: Yeah.
0: Is that mountain or is that?
1: Yeah.
0: Okay. How could I say, Grace pointed up at the bird?
1: Kona, Grace all the chits to beat. Kona, Grace all the chits to beat.
0: That just means Grace pointed at the bird?
1: Yeah.
0: Now would it be different if she pointed up at a bird and then she pointed down at a bird? Like if we're on the top of a mountain and she points down at a bird that's down in the valley below us flying, how could I say that? Oh, she pointed down at the bird.
1: Talking. Talking. Oh, there must be chits to beat. Talking. There must be chits to beat. Chits to beat.
0: That means you look down?
1: Yeah, look down where the bird is.
0: Okay.
1: Yeah.
0: How could I say that somebody's something's face up?
1: Somebody's face up.
0: Like, I sleep face up.
1: Yeah.
0: Sleeping face down is...
1: Gee, I'm not too sure now. I forget. I've got nobody to talk to.
0: Okay, now, maybe... Okay, if I was floating in the river, I'd say I'm floating face up. Can I say that?
1: What's that?
0: Say I'm floating in the river. So there was a person floating face up. Or face down, we'd say.
1: Yeah, there's a word for it, but I forget now.
0: Okay.
1: Yeah.
0: Let me just see here, face up.
1: I'm just getting it.
0: Okay, here we have to lie face up.
1: Altukus, yeah, that's right.
0: How?
1: That's right, altukus. Yeah, that's right.
0: So when would you use that word?
1: Huh?
0: Would you use that if they're in bed or if they're in the river or?
1: I don't use it. That's why I don't know it now. He faces up when he's sleeping.
0: Away from, towards. I think we're good for today.
1: Why?
0: 8.5.1.7 up until 8.5.2.5. Oh, wait. Go up, climb, rise. Okay, I'm going to... One more word I'm going to add so you finish off this section so we don't end up with one that I won't get back to. How could I say the road is going up? Okay, and how could I say the road's going down? Okay.
1: Yeah.
0: Or how could I say the road's going up and down? Alright. Okay, so again, that's 8.5.1.7 up until 8.5.2.5. Downwards, downhill. Oh, one more word. Okay, I'm going downhill. Okay, and I'm going uphill? Okay, so it's the same as the roads going up and down then.
1: Yeah.
0: All right.
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2: 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Oh, sounds good. Oh, sounds good. Oh, sounds. Oh, sounds. Oh, sounds good. Oh, sounds good. Snomaked. Oh, sounds. Cooks. Oh, sounds good. Snomaked. Oh, sounds good. Snomaked. Snomaked.
3: How could I say that I know how to work?
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2: Sabi sila yes, matamkim tumakha. Sabi sila matamkim tumakha. Ich just you know. They are lay a lot better now. Friends. Sabi Sam is Ich just hier now. Sam is Smatumchitmacha. Ich just hier now. They are lay a lot better now. Friends.
3: Here he goes again.
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6: Why? 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
1: 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Oes maram chwgs, iedis inoch, iedis songch, iedis yn ucolicill, iedis usam, anst a dadala yn ust sain am nap oll na chog radio 91.1 FM, broadcasting the laws of the lands and waters. Cael chalwllym dwllap, cael chalwllym dwmwllap, cael chalwllym o llwp, O hlit na chalkim, where we eat na chalk, that is speak na chalk. Oi, alai ilo. I'm going to be right back after this. We have here a short recording of Chawi Sus telling about his birth. And we'll be back to start our show. Oi. Hi.
2: Dwi'n siŵr mae'n gwaith lach amat ddim yn hynny'n gwaith. 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Nw'r slwt go. Rai, o ddeg ddech.
1: Wai, cael chalwllyn llswt o llwp o hyd na chael cymchent da dadalat chlywa tŵdi. 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
1: Bwdlch ga alps nhw. Oesw?
3: Bwdlch ga alps nhw.
1: Bwdlch ga alps nhw. We had to say it to the song. Let's go over the language in this one. First beginning with the phrase bwdlch. This is having the same bwdlch. In our prayer, book eich suits o llinu. So this is meaning we come again to you today. When we tell someone this, book is to say, come here. Or rather that we're just saying, come. And so it's similar to that of how we give some sort of directive like amdich. When you tell someone, amdinu, amdich. Book ga alpsnu. And then the rest of the phrase, ga alpsnu, having the word alps, meaning eat. Bwdlch ga alpsnu. Waisu?
3: Bwdlch ga alpsnu.
1: Bwdlch ga alpsnu. Come eat. Sort of along the lines, we could really put it into English. Bwdlch ga alpsnu. Come eat. So I think of, you know, when it's time for dinner or any meal that you might be preparing for someone, you know, especially for someone who does prepare a meal, to say to someone, Bwdlch ga alpsnu, come and eat. Oi, so that is our phrase today. We'll continue to share it throughout our broadcast. Chanchad chiatz all, chanchad chiatz all, all dis inoch, abin, sneezing lots today, nusosunchit each eek, and also just having a runny nose, adanatsunai. So, I might be in and out between our segments. I want to share with you today, continue to share with you, just along the lines of what Chaim Chaimina has been bringing for us to share, practical use of language. And in our experience, how we've used it as amadalacht, as parents, and you know, sharing that with our minments. So I'll be back momentarily to continue to go over that with you. Alti songt, why? Stay tuned.
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1: So we're going to continue now with that. I want to share with you just off the top of my head some of the things that I think we can really make applicable every day to learn a little bit about our surroundings, to learn some of the language that we can pass on to children. More of this that we use in our experience has been to children. And really, they are the next. They are the ones that are going to be speaking this language, the ones that are going to be able to carry it on that we spoke of last time, these ones that will know the language as well as we know our Doba. And so that's to say just the, you know, the nature of how we know that thing for what it is in our language, not for the understanding of it from another language. That's to say, not understanding through translation. That's the really the outcome, the goal, the way that we are going, the umadaich that we might say that we want to achieve, is to be able to get to that point of understanding language without the use of English to help with that. Now, it is that we do use English, that we use it now to be able to build that bridge, to be able to complete the gap between going from this language, because we do have to start with this language, by these methods, and then get into, you know, the language itself. You know, there is definitely other method, you know, what we would say learning the language for what it is, for how it's spoken, for what the things are in that language are called. That would be an immersive experience. Like if you went to an immersion program, say you wanted to learn another language, like for example French, and you would go to a place where there are French-speaking people and be immersed in that by, you know, learning the language immediately in that way. That is one way, which also is something that, again, is along those lines of the outcome, the result that we're looking for. But we are definitely, for sure, still going to continue to use English. You know, so we will go over what has been on my mind is structures, our surroundings, especially to think of that in a home, what we might call certain parts of our shuch. And that's the one that we're going to begin with first. Shuch. Shuch. Shuch is basically, we could say it as being a structure of some sort. We say it as being a house, a home. There are other words that we use to be expressive of what we, you know, say about what really makes up a home, what makes up the apsuch, which is a village, a place in which is being inhabited, and so on. There are more words, but the basic thing that is a such, we'll say, is being a house, a home structure. And you know, that always for me is thinking in English, you know, how do we get this word house? You know, we know a house as being a home, as being a general home, a place in which a family lives. You know, apart from anything else that we might say is being different, you know, any other structures that aren't homes. House comes from Old English, hus. I don't know if that's how it's said, hus, meaning a dwelling, shelter, or building. And so also we can use that as being an understanding of what we mean by such, that it is basically a building. You know, just to kind of pull us back from this specific context of what we might think of a house being, you know, that it has to be a certain thing. Sulh is just a structure, a building. And then we can get into the specifics of what we call types of sulh, like when we say lkoh or lkoh wasulh, which is the big house. You know, that having the similar way about it in how sulh is being said. We have that oh, which is just a way in which we say the same ul, more elongated open vowel. Lkoh, a big house. Sometimes we just hear it being said that way, as being the big house. Or we say, lkoh wasul. And then, of course, the other kinds of structures, like tsakwalos, which would be the longhouse. Tsakwalos. And then we can go into, you know, some of the more modern things that we have, like we have the nu'alpsalsim, the place in which food is eaten, nu'aknalsim, the place in which people buy things, and so to save the store, and so on and so on and so on. But the basic one, sulh. And so, what might we have in a sulh? You know, that comes to mind. Some of these words that we use are based on the old structure of, say, for example, that lkoh. And what comes to mind first is the tyaksigus. I'm going to focus more on the interior of the home. Tyaksigus. Tyaksigus. Tya si goose. Tyak si goose. This is the kitchen. Now, my understanding of that in the old structure of the home would be the back room. Tyak si goose. And the root of that word is aks, which we say as being away from the water or further inland. And so also with that is still away from the water, you know, when we say as being further inland. When we say aksnoni or aksnoli, some of the speakers say, is to say further inland, you know, perhaps alamadakyaush ishtainaushya skalut, you know, where they might go and they pick berries or something. And so that would be further inland. We also refer to the up-top peoples as being aksimh, would be the people further inland, or perhaps the people that are further away from the water. So the reason for that being, the old way in which the upsuth was structured, the homes were facing towards the water. Now these days, because of colonialism, because of the way society is today, we have menmanda, these roads, you know, that structure us differently. So now our homes are facing each other's, you know, there are some that are facing towards the mountain, others on the opposite side would be facing towards the water. And so that's more in the style of how the homes were. You know, and perhaps the reason for that being the highway, so to speak, was the Anachom, the river. And so perhaps it made more sense, right? We didn't have highways like they do today. And so, you know, it's something interesting, I think, about all of this, how the old structure of the community, the upsuth, how it is now being expressed in the modern day. But we still use that word tyaksigus to say of the back room, and so to say of the kitchen. I was going to say kitchen. So that's the tyaksigus. We're talking about the structure of the sulh. What's inside the sulh? The tyaksigus is the first one comes to mind, the kitchen. and that Beatrice would call the kitchen this. Sometimes you would also hear other rooms being called Tiaklisigus, that maybe not be the kitchen. But let's, for now, the sake of simplicity, really just know it as being what they called that, the kitchen. And so, from there, another one that comes to mind is Nutbeek. Nutbeek. This is the other room. Nutbeek. Nutbeek. Nutbeek. This is coming from the word tbi, which is meaning other, or perhaps other side of something. When in the story of Quanet Dulaich Cry Rock, Felicity told this story, Felicity Waukes, the man, the young man, or the young men that were said to be Yalit, that were brave, these good Samaritans, perhaps we might call them in this language, that they took it upon themselves to go to the Sninach, right? And it was this one guy and his Siddiq that were doing it. So the one, Dinamaud Aich, Dinamaud Iklemsta, Dinamaud Iklemsta Dach, Ach Quendaliwa Dich, the Siddiq, Shashai now. He instructed his Siddiq on how they were going to proceed. And so when they were going to approach the Sninach, he says to his Siddiq, Bachlachnu alatz, or Bachlachnu alatz, you stand at the stern here. And I will stand at the bow. Tpiacht iduk altidcht. Tpiacht ichik alti salast. I think, I don't remember exactly if that's the way that he said it, or that Felicity said it. Saying of the man in the story, but Felicity is the one telling it. Anyway, he says, I will have 1 foot here on the dcht, on the rock, and I will have my other in the salas, in the boat. And so that word tpiach is an example of using the same word in Nutbeek to say of the other one. So Nutbeek, the other room. It's kind of a great one to really say in general of any other room. I've had experience in this, I said this to my son, would speak to my son, and I shared this before. One time, all of us friends, we were playing video games together in the living room. And we set him up so that he could be, you know, have his own space to watch his cartoon and have some snack so that we, could just all be together playing this game and he have his own space. And he'd come in, he came in one time, came into the living room. It's not very far from where he was, so he could see us, We're playing games, and he comes in the room. And I say to him, I think is the way that I said it. And he turns around and he goes back into that room. And so I've had experience in using this word. And so that's one way that we might say it. If you tell someone to go to the other room, especially if you think of a child, like I think also, say for example, one is in the Tiaklisigus, is in the kitchen, and lalak adis, hiasaplin or something, they're frying maybe some bread or whatever, lalak adis, lalak atshia sput, or lalak atshia kusi, or something like that, frying up the cut up potatoes, you know, and so maybe fries or something. I just say that to kind of add context to it. Maybe you just say kusil, you know, the resulted kusi, the potatoes, whether it be fries or whatever. But anyway, you know, there's a splash zone, the splash zone. You don't want the kids to be around the splash zone. If you're frying up something, whether it be deep frying something or frying up some bacon or whatever. And so you got to tell them to go to the other room, right? Go to the other room. I say tula. Tula is a way of saying over there. Tula. Maybe you could also say ola or ola. Or maybe something like that. I don't know. Anyway, those are some examples, perhaps, that you would say to a child. You know, go to the other room. Nutbeek. Nutbeek. I'll share with you another way I heard Beatrice Elliot say, go to the other room. Nutbeekam. And we'll find that we could say other ways of telling people to go some places, or if I say I'm going somewhere. Nutbeekam. Nutbeekam. Nutbeekam. And so the way that Beatrice had said it, Nutbeekamch, to tell someone you go to the other room. Nutbeekamch. Nutbeekamch. Nutbeekamch. And so these are just ways of like telling someone to do that, right? And using that word nutbeek in a way. You could also say yourself, if I'm going there, I'm going to the other room. Nutbeekamch would be how we say it. Just as we say words like, or phrases like, I want, a nikt. We have that same way about it in which we would say, nutbeekamch. Or if I say, klapch ola nutbeekch, I'm going to the other room. Nutbeekamch.

that comes to mind is nuhlals, I think is a way that we could say it. Nuhlals would be to clean inside a house or clean inside a room. Nuhlals. That's perhaps one way. Another way that I recall Margaret Cy Wallace saying in a story of how they changed the sand within the home, nuayawal smal is the way that she said it. And so the basic word we get out of that, nuayawal sim, having the word ayal meaning change, nuayawals, changing inside, nuayawal sim, changing the sand inside the home. And you would hear that in stories like, you know, in that story of the Sninuk and the crying girl that Katie Nelson tells. She speaks of how before they let the girl in, they changed they brought new sand into the home and did that. And then also the same for that instance in which Margaret is speaking of this particular story, these people coming back to the house and they changed the sand within it. New Iowal Smau is what she said. And so just some examples to be akin to that, nutpikals, but basically nutpik. So let's go over the three words that we just went over. There was suh, which is a house, a building, and some examples that are similar to that, what we might call specific structures. And then tjak si gus, tjak si gus, tjak si gus, which in the old structure perhaps would be a back room, and we relate it to the word aks, which is meaning away from the water. So we think of the way the village used to be structured, that the homes were facing towards the Anuchom or facing towards the Sulut, that they weren't like today, how we have homes facing each other on these streets. That Tjak Sigus. And so now today that we might refer to it as being the kitchen or perhaps just another room in general. I say that just for the reason of hearing Beatrice call both a kitchen and another room being Tjak Sigus. The other word that we used that is a way of referring to another room, just in general, nutbik, and some of the ways in which we could say that, in which we might tell someone to go to the other room, or if I'm going to the other room, in particular, the word nutbikam, to say if one, or to tell one to go to the other room, or I'm going to the other room, nutbikamts, I'm going to the other room, or nutpikamch, to tell someone to go to the other room, and then nutpikals, another variation on it. So there are three words that we might say of inside the home. So we're going to come up to a break here soon, but I want to kind of get ahead to give us an idea of what else I might want to share. We're talking about the structure of the home, some of the places we might say inside a home. So nowadays we have upstairs and downstairs. That's one that I also want to go through as well. I don't know what everyone's homes are like, but you probably have, if you're not a one-story home or whatever, you know, maybe you have a basement, a downstairs, and so there's also an upstairs. We'll go over those. Just to give us an idea of that, we'll learn what the words are for up and down. So up is one we're familiar with from the Nechalk prayer. T'uk. T'uk. I just got asked this one, what is the word for moon? And what I recall Sinchekila saying is that there's not really any specific word for moon in the same way that in English we recognize the moon, but in our language is just using that word,

0: is it's above. And the same word that we say in our prayer to address our Father above, Kluktamanstach, is what we say. And so that is up, above, high. The word for down or below, or low, maybe more so low, Kink. Kink. This is meaning low, or perhaps below, under. Then we use it in those ways. Like if we say going underneath, we say tkenkus. If he's going underneath something, tkenkusam. And so it becomes a little bit different. We say tkenk. That's the way that they say it, tkenk. And we'll find that when we start to talk about how we say of going upstairs or going downstairs. Stritwinidu Tlaps News Tsun, I'm not Boltnach Ock Radio 91.1 FM, Unchta Dadala, and our phrase Asti Songt.
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0: Boltnach Gaalpsnu. So this is perhaps a way we can call it a directive like that of Amdich when we tell someone to sit down, telling someone, come, Boltnach Gaalpsnu. Come and eat, or just saying, come eat. Boltnach Gaalpsnu. Alpsnu. Oi. And us signum nup all eat nachalkim chunsta dadala mentli mudith law. We're going to take a short break and we will be back after this. Here's a short phrase from Ili Stais. We'll have one coming up after this from Achtigaith about Kimsquit Kwaichak song and a Batchti song. This is the phrase Stamks was inacht. Give it a listen. Oi.
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3: 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Stamps was enough. 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
3: Stamps was enough. Stamps was enough. Enough.
2: How can I ask her what he gave her?
3: Stamps was enough. What did he give you?
2: Uh-huh.
3: If it's a food.
5: No may she a stone to mamma that quest. Says Nabit Astro. Slaman chased the trim stutter. Says Nabit Astro. We should get a silk smaller to stroller such Nabit stuff. We should get twice. And I took the clouds the quest. And I took the clouds the Slap down the face, quick hex, dog him, mantrotem stitty, stitch squillets, does mantrotem trust. Son hoota, trusts psa, was it to get some style? As tilted star. 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

0: Bwtlch garlps nhw.
1: Lwais mae'r ymchwgs cael chalw llym llwt o llwp o llit na chael cym chynt dy darla. And that their title, Ach Ti Gaich, Kim Squit, Clychach Story Song, and the Abatchdi Song. And before that was Beatrice Elliot going over the phrase, Stamks was inalst, if it's food. You know, if you're given food, not just anything, it has to be food. Stamks was inalst. That word ina or ena is meaning give someone food or drink. I was going over some phrases this morning in which one of them was Achanaikau ga inatmachau ga juice. They don't want to share juice with each other's. So their short phrase. Our phrase, Alti Songt.
0: Bwtlch ga alps nhw.
1: Bwtlch ga alps nhw. Bwtlch ga alps nhw. Come and eat. Bwtlch ga alps nhw. We chats was aiwt to Alti Songt. This is our phrase of the day. We'll continue to share it. With the time we have left here on Eat na Chalcamch, and just a dadala yaus madam hooks, we're going to continue to go in to talk about the home, the structure of the home. Before our break, we were sharing with you the word tluk and khink. So these ways in which we say up above, high, and then low. So khink being low, tluk being high. So we had gone over three words, sul, the house, the structure, the building, tlak sigus, kitchen, back room, and nutbik, the way in which we say other room, nutbik. And looking at some of the ways in which we call a sul, the different types of structures that we have in our language, the tlkol as one example. And then for tlakl sigus, learning a little bit about the old structure of the home and also how that perhaps relates to the way in which the village was structured, how the homes were facing towards the water, not as we have today where they're facing each other's and perhaps some towards the water, some towards inland, the mountain. And then nutbik, some variations on which we say the other room and how we might say going to the other room. We're going to now look at ways in which to talk about going downstairs or going upstairs. See, my home, I go downstairs. Down there is our how can I call it? There's a word for it, a couple words. There's nu kich anlta. I don't know if that's the way to call it, nu kich anlta or nu kichta or whatever. We'll say that as being a washing machine for now. That word kich is meaning wash or wring, like wringing out your clothes, like old way of washing, if perhaps you ever did that. That's what I kind of relate it to. It also means twist in that, you know. And so we get words like kichim, I think is a way that we say of something being twisted, or there might be a way that they say of twisting cedar bark to make it pliable, I think. Zayma might actually really be thinking though of the pounding of cedar bark. But anyway, there's that word and those meanings for it. And the nuklasanlta, maybe? Nuklasanlta? Jeez, I can't remember what they might call it. There's ways, though. Nenihikmich, you know, I forget now. But some words that were developed, made for some of the modern stuff that we have. Anyway, the washer and dryer are down there. The stove is in the basement, the stoop. And freezers, you know, whatever it might be down there, you got stuff that you use, right? So, anyway, the way that I usually say this, there are two different ways. So, if we use that word kink, tkinkal samt is one way that I might say this. Just remembering back to what I've learned. Tkinkal samt, or nu tkinkal samt, I think is one way that we could say. And so that's to say, I'm going downstairs. So if you remember earlier, when we talked about going to the other room, we might tell someone to go to the other room, say, nu tbigamch, or if I'm going to the other room, nu tbigamch. And so the same, if I'm going downstairs, nu tkinkal samt. Nu tkinkal samt. Nu tkinkal samt. Nu tkinkal samt. We'll say it again. If you want to, follow along. I'll go about it slow. I kuch dimut tska ayuch. Why? Nu tkink al samt. I'll try and say it a little bit differently. Nut tkink al samt. I only made the difference there between saying nut or nu tkink. Nu tkink. Nu tkink. Just to kind of make this, you know, really break it down into different parts. To, you know, if we say nut, it might be easier to say that, to start with that. Nut. I think of that show Pengu. Noot, noot. However they do that. Noot, noot. Noot. Noot, kink. You know, as opposed to saying noot, kink. You know, because when we put those kinds of sounds together, that is something that might be stach. Might be a little bit difficult. Might be a little bit difficult for us, especially as first English-speaking people, that we don't often have those kinds of sound combinations in this language. And so we can really break down words in that way. Nut kin kal samt. Now even changing that up a bit to say kin kal samt. Nut kin kal samt. Nut kinkal samt. Nu tkinkal samt. Nut kinkal samt. I'm going downstairs. That's the way that I might say it. I think there might be another way that we might say it, like nut tkinkal samt or something like that. Tkukalst, that's the one that we'll look at to say of going upstairs. So, that's perhaps one way that we could say it. One other way that I'll say about it, you know, that one's really kind of being descriptive in a sense of the room downstairs, because we're using that word tkink, which is down, under, underneath, below, low. Another way that Eli Stice had shared, a way in which to say going downstairs, and this is more directional, not quite speaking really of the space down there itself, but is trochen galt. Trochen galt. So you know from Malchut Alka, from the song of the Malchut Alka, that we sing Molam Chasta. Machwad alaka ola machinuchki. And then we say, ochink, ochink. That ochink is that word that means downwards or down. Ochink. And so when we say if we're going downwards, we could say this of going downstairs. This is the way that Beatrice had shared it. Tchochinkalt. Tchochinkalt. Galt. Tchochinkalt. I'm going downstairs. So, at the beginning we say Tchochink. Tchochink. And then Ach is right at the end there, is how we speak of the feet, the legs, the movement of the feet and the legs. Tchochinkalt, to say that I'm going downstairs. Tchochinkalt, tchochinkaltla, I'm going downstairs. Perhaps a way we could say. So that one's just slightly different from saying this. Nutkinkalsamt, I'm going downstairs. The next one, t'uk'als, that we might say of the room upstairs. T'uk'alsamt, I think maybe the way that they might say it. Nu t'uk'alsamt. Nu t'uk'alsamt. I'm thinking to myself here, I'm a little bit, I don't know if that's the right way that we might say it. I'm kind of Nenichich Michlut Shatlayutsau Dulkwelcht. Forget how the old people say it, really. But I think this is the way. Nutkukals. The room upstairs, or the rooms upstairs. Nutkukals. Nutkukals. And I'm kind of doing it again. We'll say Nut. Nut, Nut. Nut kuk als. Nut kuk alsamt. Nut kuk alsamt. Nut kuk alsamt. I'm going upstairs. And so you see this pattern that we have here when we use these kinds of ways of speaking to say of going somewhere. It's also similar to that of how we can say someone going to shore if they're going to the Kuthots. We will hear speakers say Kuthotsamt or Kuthotsamt. We're going to the Kuthots, we're going to the shore. So these ways of speaking are, you know, different in that we don't really need to use that word up or ayal to convey going somewhere or going into a direction. We can say, as far as I know with these, to what specific thing one is going to, what specific location. Like kuthotsam, I'm going to the shore, kuthotsam. So with that, t'kinkalsamt, I'm going downstairs. Nutkukalsamt, I'm going upstairs. So there are shmo, shnoosh, shmoosh, moosh, ch'ich, five words today that we went over to go over the structure of perhaps a building, a home, in particular our homes. There is the sooth, the building, structure, home. Tjaksigus, the kitchen or back room. That one, I believe, is said of a back room in the old home, the old style of living before this Victorian era. Houses that we have today. Those are Victorian houses. And then, and the reason for that being, we relate to the old way, that word aks, which is meaning away from the water, or towards further inland, which is why we call the up top peoples aksimh. because they're away from the water, they're further inland. And then there was Nootbeak, perhaps a more general way of referring to a different or other room, another room. Like we had learned to say, go to the other room, Nootbeegamch, telling someone that, or if I'm going, Nootbeegamts. And then with that, the next two, to save upstairs or downstairs. We began with downstairs. That's the one that I use more often, you know, because usually it's just me going downstairs. And I say to my family, Nootkinkalsamts, or Tkinkalsamts, maybe shorten it a little bit. It perhaps still gets the point across of where it is I'm going, Tkinkalsamts. And so that's downstairs, the basement perhaps. And then another bonus one onto that is to say of going downstairs, going in the direction, not specifically to the place or specific to the location. Really, it's saying the motion of going, the direction of going. That was the way that Eli Stice, Beatrice Elliot, had shared that to say, I'm going downstairs. A little bit different, right? We don't use the word to say the room downstairs or below or underneath the basement. We then are just saying, I'm going downwards. And then, I'm going upstairs. I'm going upstairs. Those two having the words we say of things being up above or high, and then being low, below, underneath. That's how those words mean. We'll leave it at that for now. We didn't really get into kind of really perhaps maybe in detail way that we could use, except to say, you know, if I'm going to the other room or whatever, if I, you know, what I've shared in my experience of using that when speaking to a child, to say, go to the other room, go to the other room. And, you know, having the experience, not just in saying it and being confident about what I'm saying and knowing that I'm saying it right or whatever, but having the experience of the child knowing exactly what it means, you know, especially for children, that they know language much better than we do, that they hear language much better than we do. And so I say it to share in my experience of knowing fully the understanding of what's being said is grasped, and that a child in my experience knows that and heard that and listened. You know, that's the understanding of the language without the understanding of it by needing English or another language as a means of learning it, you know, is hearing it. Just like I said at the beginning, when we say knowing it as well as our Doba, it's not to know the Doba for all the things that a Doba has, like the lint in your Doba or whatever it collects or what it have you. You know, it's to know Doba because most of us in Chalkim know Doba for what it is. We don't know it for a belly button. That's what learning language is. So let's go over now our phrase, Alti Songt. Anustanem nach Ort Deich.
0: Butlch ga alpsnu.
1: Butlch ga alpsnu. Butlch ga alpsnu. Come and eat. Butlch ga alpsnu. Having that butlch, similar to that of in our prayer when we say butlich suits o chinu. Telling someone, Buklch ga alpsnu, come and alps, eat. Buklch ga alpsnu, aisu.
0: Buklch ga alpsnu.
1: That is our phrase, Alti Songt. Our back-to-back week theme is centered around these ways of saying, come here. We began by with the word allí, when we say to someone allí or allí na. And then we also started to, throughout the week, include the word buk, the other way or a different way of saying come. That is all the time that we have for today. Tsai matzicht ach. Stutwini du lapsnus tsainam napo olnachog radio 91.1 FM. Llwllam cdwll salwch cdeli wallall di sgwllam chyllt aich yn wasulw di llats. Stutwini du lapsnus tsainam napo oll i tnachol cymch. Thank you all for tuning in to eat tnachol cymch and going along with us learning this language of ours together. Chso tsillska och salch dimu dillska i tnachol cymchill. We're all learning to speak nachol. Why am I so? Anstadadala. 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Love yourselves. Ach kukmanap. It is not good. Bye.
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9: Article is something I want to do a little bit of review on. 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The. In Newhawk, not as simple. It's accomplished with a combination words. 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In Newhawk, for example, yeki is the word for a goat.
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11: Hi! So much magic. Newt, let's try yours. Slam kiss in the hulk. Nice kiss, got the name. Hi!
12: Ach, the cash, I left, took to some smiles, did that. The last guy was the quest name. and Ochumanum Dustin Aqua with the Onyx Gis Illusaista with Quilaqua Gis Illusaista with Quidiget was his mix Sadias Twig Willaist was mixed as Twig. I don't remember the nuts. We could take it. Nicely was I could get on the homes at an egg stood. Skin no alum to miss. Aqua. We could get on the motor to some stunner of salt. See, I do salt. No skimmies. No help. 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Ja, nein, gleich im Kutztag. Da am Salast im Utzig, der Salast. Da ist es ja, nein, gleich im Skinner alum king miss Aqua. Wish Kutak take a wheel shall get him stun. Get him stun a little. Say I do. Yan yan kilashim alum salads all that. Nashly was last say Aqua. As I stood, such a lassie, Sahua. I shall come stood to look at the salt. Put stood, skeleton suits. A sleek man, clash the mud could take the halano home at sports. A sleek man, clash the mud could. No paham nishes. One of home at Abskutska, a clamkis, a skulukit, all the symptoms, the kakustai, a matustus, a skulukit, a clamkis, skulukit a mat, the alohatistai, so it could take the heart. I cram kisalt. As I attack with it, it's called the light, some smiles, armies. The carnivores of carnus, some colors, duke, the token of them, said cookie lies. Why, all it says, last, and it does not, as if it's a decent. We shall have to get the squats to none of the next. Die geht sich dann, als dachte Jan gleich dann. Kache Kusille, Steichelat. Die Koch Steichelt. Nöchli war nicht, ich sag was. Es eilt sag, ich jetzt so schön das. So, es man geht. Wieso?
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9: 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This song here is known as Ista. This is a ladies' dance song. So feel free to get on up and twirl around, all you beautiful ladies out there. Ista.

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1: Why?

0: Okay, this is 3.5.1.3.6 is to exaggerate. Boy, how can I say that person really likes to stretch the truth? Exaggerate.
1: He said he is telling the truth.
0: He's telling the truth.
1: Yeah.
0: Okay. Now, you know how they say that when a person tells a story about a fish that they caught, it's always bigger in the story.
1: No.
0: No, eh? You never heard that?
1: No.
0: Okay, I'm trying to think of a way to say exaggerate.
1: Oh, could it show him slowly to get to the quick show him slowly to get to
0: What's that mean? I'm hot.
1: Yeah, I'm hot and taking my jacket off for a while.
0: Exaggerate. He's making a lot of a little thing. Oh, well, okay. When somebody boasts, they really talk themselves big, sort of like. How could I say that? He's exaggerating about how important he is, or
1: Nick and Jackson.
0: no, it's not exactly lying, but it's lying.
1: Yeah, the more tight he slims does. Yeah, the more tight he slims does. He thinks it's really something. Yeah, the more tight he thinks it's really something.
0: Yan Nimut, he's making himself.
1: Yeah, the more.
0: Okay.
1: In the most light comes to us.
0: Now, could I say like Nimut
1: Oh, into the squanats comes to us. Into the squanats comes to us. He thinks he's really big.
0: Yeah.
1: He's really big, that man. I don't know if that's the one you wanted.
0: He thinks he's a really big man.
1: Yeah.
0: Yeah, maybe, but I want to say that he's telling a story that like I could say my mom told me that it rained for all year, but she was exaggerating, you know. She made the story bigger than it actually was. It only rained for 6 months.
1: It's just that's just as well as I use my looks. I use my looks as well as Auha. She said it was what? She said it was I think maybe I should have put 1 year. My looks. When I use my looks at last gets as well as. I used to throw less at the 1 year. I should have put one there too. As I used to just dance as well as 1 year.
0: Yeah. Okay. And how could I say that she was exaggerating or she was stretching it or she told it bigger than it was or
1: My love was last year. Oh, not last year. They used 1 year as well as.
0: How?
1: That's what I was saying in the language, but I didn't put that 1 year. I
0: Okay.
1: used 1 year as well as. I used 1 year as well as distance. My
0: Okay,
1: mom.
0: how about
1: Oh.
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5: 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Our good stories here on New Calk Radio 91.1. As of yesterday, we left off on page 240 of volume 1, the Bellicoola Indians, and we are reading on rank. So I'm just going to jump right in here, and we left off with concluding ceremonies and observations. So here we go, and welcome to the end of the month of November. So, concluding ceremonies and observations. The number of Sasauk initiates is usually too great to allow all to dance on one night. If possible, this is done. But if not, on the following evening, more of the initiates perform in a manner already described. The distribution of presents and the expulsion of power from the young Sasauk also follow the same lines. If many of them are scheduled, three or even four nights have been required until the last night is danced and the last cleansing has been performed. There now remains only the necessity of removing from the house itself the supernatural power with which it firmly is believed to have been impregnated throughout the many weeks of the ceremony. Should this be done, it would be done, and it would be so strong that only Sasauk could thenceforth live in it, and no Kusute rite could be performed thereon. One of the senior chiefs acting on X's behalf required as many Siki as are present to go into the back room. At the time a drum is beaten slowly, the Siki call out loudly in unison, "Whoop! Whoop! Whoop! Whoop!" And a whistle sound from the back room with every lessening intensity, as if all the supernatural beings whose voices they are were going away. It is said that the practice has been comparatively recently adopted from Rivers Inlet, and there used to be nothing of that kind. The Siki re-emerge, and them stands behind the fire with his stick, which he beats on the floor and calls in the audience to shout with him. Hey! And this is done four times. It serves to purify the house from the supernatural power with which it has been saturated. The people then disperse without food. Goods from the general store are reserved to pay these men for their services, and also for the cleansing the initiates from the powers with which they have been imbued. A rite that takes place in the following morning in the presence of several Siki alone. The initiates are brought from the back room and seated in a close circle between the door and the fire. A foreign Siki is chosen by X to perform the actual cleansing. Right. And he had been asked beforehand to come provide with a long pole and some soiled clothing.